0: Hey, yo, it's the Baker Boys. 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You know what's going down, Capital City.
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0: Man, if this would have happened to my wedding, I would have been so upset. But thank God for these people. Hundreds of them showed up after a storm disrupts the island wedding. I'll tell you what the strangers did.
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1: Oh, boy.
3: Well, it's supposed to be the happiest day of your life, but sometimes things don't go right. The food doesn't show up on time. The cake is made wrong.
4: The DJ doesn't show up.
3: The DJ don't show up. The band doesn't show up. There's no power at the venue. There's so many things that could go wrong.
4: More than 400 strangers showed up to celebrate a Virginia couple's North Carolina wedding after a storm prevented most of the invited guests from reaching the island.
3: Oh, okay. So these are like fill-ins.
4: Yes.
3: Right?
4: Yes. A friend posted an open invitation online prompting locals, vacationers, and businesses to contribute a venue, lodging, food, music, photography, and other help. In less than a day, the couple's small wedding became a community celebration with nearly 10 times the crowd they originally expected.
3: Now, what would happen if these guests, you know, because when you plan a wedding or event, you usually take the names down and find out if they want fish,
4: right,
3: or they want chicken,
4: right,
3: or they want steak, whatever's on the menu.
4: They didn't have time for this. You got what you got.
3: You get what you get.
4: And everything was contributed from the community.
3: Okay, well, that works.
4: And food, music, photography. So if you got a drunk DJ, he was free. It's the Baker Boys powering the party on Stacks 92.1.

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0: 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I was about to, but you convinced us. Should I decorate her walls or log off to Pinterest? 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Even if I fall

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1: 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It has something to do with a porta potty.
0: Really?
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13: After a day full of sunshine, we'll continue to see clear skies tonight, which will really help our temperatures drop down into the upper 30s. Could see some patchy frost going into tomorrow morning, especially for those rural locations, but those temperatures will quickly rebound back into the mid-60s with plenty more sunshine. From Storm Tracker 6, I'm meteorologist Cole Engel.
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2: So if you want to get revenge on somebody, Eric V has the tool to do it.
3: You know, I'm the king of petty, and I will get back at somebody if I can in a certain way, but without them really kind of knowing. 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
2: 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That's nasty.
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0: Yo, it's Baker Boys, Eric V and Nick V, man. You got to wake up with DD in the morning.
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0: 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And who's at night?
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2: 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Sing along if you know the words.

0: It's a Manifest Monday. We are the Baker Boys. Coming up in this hour is Baker Buzz. Nick V.
1: We're talking about Kendrick Lamar. He is the highest grossing tour of the year for a rapper.
0: He's the king.
1: He is the king. King K. Dot coming up next in your Baker Buzz for this Manifest Monday. Welcome to the Baker Boys Show.
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1: All right, he had the biggest tour of the year for a rapper. Yes.
0: Yes, Kendrick Lamar reportedly had that highest grossing tour of the year with the Grand National Tour earning, $390.7 million.
1: A lot of moolah.
0: The 2025 trek with SZA sold more than 2 million tickets across 47 shows.
1: Damn.
0: That's a lot of performance right there.
1: That is a lot.
0: TDE's Punch celebrated the achievement on X, writing that the 390 million is nuts. Laugh out loud. Extremely grateful. The tour blew past Drake's It's All a Blur tour, which grossed $320 million. Not bad. And the Toronto rapper could make a run for the number one spot next year when he hits the road to support the Iceman album.
1: Okay. Well, that's cool. Congratulations to him. I mean, he's been grinding for a long time, had a lot of big hit records, and people are loving what he's doing.
0: Yep. Kendrick Lamar, the king. Stacks 92.1.

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1: All right, let's talk about travel and the TSA. They're asking us to stop doing this.
0: Yeah, stop bringing live animals on their bodies. Can you imagine me trying to hide Nala strapped into my body?
1: Oh, you could. You could get like one of those little hoodies where she can hide in there like a kangaroo.
0: Okay.
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6: After a day full of sunshine, we'll continue to see clear skies tonight, which will really help our temperatures drop down into the upper 30s. Could see some patchy frost going into tomorrow morning, especially for those rural locations, but those temperatures will quickly rebound back into the mid-60s with plenty more sunshine. From Storm Tracker 6, I'm meteorologist Cole Engel.
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1: Some people want to travel with their pets, and a lot of people do.
2: Well, the TSA is once again asking travelers to stop hiding live animals in their clothing when going through airport security. The warning follows snakes hidden in a passenger's pants at Miami International.
1: Okay, see, this is different. Snakes, rodents, or things like tarantulas.
2: Two turtles tucked inside a woman's bra.
1: Oh my God.
2: In 25, and another turtle found in a passenger's pants in Newark.
1: First of all, turtles are dirty as hell. They're one of the dirtiest animals out there.
2: What if you wash them before you put them in your pants? All right, give them a little soaking.
1: Yeah, maybe.
2: Put them in peroxide to be all right. Anyway, TSA says anyone traveling with a pet should first check the airline's rules along with federal security requirements.
1: Okay, I thought they were talking about just like dogs. You know what I mean? Like domestic animals.
2: No, they're talking
1: about animals, animals.
2: Yeah, animals that should not be on your body. You got to claim them. And if they're not allowed on the flight, then you can't take them on the flight.
1: Gotcha.
2: On Stax
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0: Hey, it's the Baker Boys on a Manifest Monday. Welcome to the show.
1: All right, time is naming. It's 2026 Time 100, the next influential stars. Coming up, we'll tell you who they are.
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2: Time magazine out here telling us who we need to keep an eye on.
3: Yeah, these are basically the anointed, right?
2: Oh.
3: They fell in line with what they need them to do.
2: The secret societies.
3: Yeah, anyway, Time unveiled its 2026 Time 100 Next List, spotlighting 100 rising stars across entertainment, sports, business, technology, politics, and more.
2: Okay.
3: We're talking about Ray. She just performed at the VMAs.
2: And she did a great job, by the way.
3: Also, Ashley Padilla. Drewski landed covers, which I don't even...
2: I don't get that one.
3: While Troy Sivan...
2: I love that guy.
3: Pink Panthers.
2: Dope.
3: Also, Arch Manning, obviously, you know...
2: This, football?
3: Yeah, football.
2: Okay.
3: Part of the Manning tree.
2: Okay.
3: You know what I mean? Tyrese Maxey, Charles Melton, and Alexandra Ela.
2: We got to look at these guys. I don't know who some of these people are.
3: And also, there's a 15-year-old cricket player that's named the youngest honoree. So, the stars will be celebrated at the Time 100 event in New York on October 29th, featuring performance by Ray.
2: You can't go wrong with that. Congratulations, guys. It's the Baker Boys powering the party on Stax 92.1.

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1: 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We are the Baker Boys.
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12: After a day full of sunshine, we'll continue to see clear skies tonight, which will really help our temperatures drop down into the upper 30s. Could see some patchy frost going into tomorrow morning, especially for those rural locations, but those temperatures will quickly rebound back into the mid-60s with plenty more sunshine. From Storm Tracker 6, I'm meteorologist Cole Engel.
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13: 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Number one.
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1: Fun, energetic DJs that make you feel good. Nick and Eric V, take it away.
2: All right, so when you go apply for a job or you go get a rental,
3: anything,
2: you have to fill out an application.
3: Yeah.
2: Right?
3: If I want to go to a farmer's market, got to fill out an application.
2: Yeah.
3: All the information is on there.
2: That means if you're selling stuff.
3: If you're selling stuff.
2: Yeah.
3: I don't know what she's selling here, but if you're tired of swiping on the apps, a single woman created a husband application with a Google form. Anybody can do this. Erin Patterson pinned the 3-page app to her Instagram bio last month, and after advertising her quest for a partner on social media, she got 241 submissions.
2: Wow.
3: Her minimum qualifications for Mr. Right include a man who is 28 to 47 years old, Christian, single, ready to find love, and an ultimate desire to be a husband and a father. That's pretty easy.
2: Well, I'm out of all those.
3: I know.
2: I'm out of the age range. Yeah. I'm not Christian.
3: But you don't want to get married anyway, do you?
2: If it's the right person, Nick V, I'm open to it. If it's the right person, but I don't.
3: Well, just put a girlfriend application with potential to buy. Okay? So at least with the option to buy.
2: Okay.
3: We got to go, guys. Have a beautiful, blessed, powerful day for the Baker Boys. We'll be back tomorrow
2: for a terrific Tuesday.
3: It's the Baker Boys on Stax.
2: 92.1.
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0: 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Stax 92.1.
2: The right side. Step back for three. Yeah!
3: Following is a Learfield presentation of the Michigan Sports Network. Let's talk Michigan football. Welcome to this week's edition of the Inside Michigan Football Radio Show. Over the next hour, we're discussing the latest around Wolverines football and hearing from players and coaches. 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
4: Welcome back for another edition of Inside Michigan Football. I'm your host, John Jansen, on this journey that is the 2026 Michigan football season, and it is a rocky roller coaster of a journey. Michigan enters the bye week 3-2. They took a couple on the chin against Iowa and Minnesota. Not how you want to enter a bye week, having to roll around in the muck for 2 weeks, but it's a perfect opportunity, as we have heard after the game from Coach Kyle Whittingham. Got to drill down and figure out where the disconnect is between coaches, players, system, and actually winning these football games. Fortunately, we're going to be joined by Coach Kyle Whittingham in just a few moments, and we'll ask him some of those questions as he evaluates what's going on for the first 5 weeks. He'll let us know what the plan is in the upcoming week for the players, for the coaches on the bye week. And then at the end of the program, I'm going to give you a little bit of a breakdown of everything that is going on in the upcoming schedule for Michigan football. Up next, head coach Kyle Whittingham on Inside Michigan Football, brought to you by Learfield.
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4: Welcome back to Inside Michigan Football, joined as always now during the bye week by head coach Kyle Whittingham. And coach, I know you've had a chance to look at that film probably a couple of times. What's been your takeaway since we've been back and you've had this chance to see it?
9: Well, first of all, 2 weeks in a row, we've held a lead going into the fourth quarter and haven't been able to hang on to it. And that's the at the top of the list of the most discouraging things is to go into the fourth quarter ahead and just not being able to finish. And that's something that we have got to make even more of a point of emphasis going forward. And you got to close people out. And we have that opportunity, like I said, for the last 2 weeks, and we weren't able to do it. Obviously, we had many offensive woes in this past game. We were not nearly as productive as we needed to be, really, at anything. Didn't run the ball well enough, didn't throw it well enough. weren't good on third down, didn't protect the quarterback like we needed to. We turned it over. Just a myriad of issues that we got to deal with. And it was discouraging in the respect that we had really taken a step forward each week with the offense up until last week, and we regressed. And so we've got to work it out for us.
4: How much of that was execution, play call, or was there a part of that being first time on the road? Not that you want to make excuses, but yeah. that's something that was different that this team hadn't faced before.
9: Yeah, first road trip, but 70% of our guys have done that before, you know, been on road trips. There was a handful of guys that were playing that it was their first college road trip, but I don't really believe that was an issue. Play calling, you know, it's debatable. You ask 10 different people, you're going to get 10 different answers on something like that.
4: Yeah.
9: But we just didn't execute well enough. Minnesota, to their credit, played very sound defensively. Unspectacular, but sound. I mean, they just played assignments. Were where they were supposed to be when they needed to be there. They tackled well. And so that was probably the biggest issue is they played very, very sound and technically and fundamentally did the right things. And we just had too many breakdowns and errors.
4: You've been coaching for so long and have so many experiences. For the teams that have been able to be good in the fourth quarter that close out, what are some of those things that are traits of teams that you're trying to develop here?
9: Well, you got to get that killer instinct of putting someone away, and you got someone down on the mat, you got to choke them out, and we just haven't, at least the last 2 weeks, haven't been able to get that done. Now, we're not panicking, but it's something that we got to reverse. That trend can't continue, and it's just a matter of a mindset. You know, that mindset to close somebody out and not let them breathe. And when the game is there to be won, to go ahead and take it, not raise your level of play and finish the deal.
4: Early on in the game, it felt like Bryce was accurate with the one incompletion was actually just a drop by Andrew right. Marsh. What changed as the game went on to where he wasn't as accurate and the offense was starting to sputter?
9: Yeah, that's a good question. You know, his throws just weren't as crisp and on the mark as they were earlier on. And then we had the one interception where Andrew was wide open down the field and it would have been a touchdown. And, you know, Bryce just didn't see it. I mean, the quarterback doesn't always see everything. But had he been able to see that one right there, that would have probably been a big factor in the outcome of the game. But this is not all on Bryce. I mean, by any means, not trying to paint that picture, but he just was more accurate early in the game than he was later on. They didn't really do anything different coverage-wise. You know, there was no major changes in the schematics of what they were doing, but we just weren't as sharp down the stretch.
4: Yeah, and it never is on one guy. That's why I think a lot of us, one of the reasons we love the game of football, it's the ultimate team game.
9: Right.
4: 11 guys offense, 11 guys defense. You got to have everybody up and running on the same page. Let's talk a little bit about the offensive line. Early on, I saw some nice blitz pickup. Mm-hmm. Picked up a cross dog. We were able to get the ball out. Where are they? Where do they need to improve to give the running backs, and even Bryce when he's carrying the ball, a better rush lanes?
9: As far as running the football?
4: Yeah, running the football.
9: Okay. So that, I would say, first of all, we came out of the gates pretty good running the football. I mean, we had a couple of real nice runs, and then second half we came out and did the same thing, some downhill stuff, and that popped, you know, 5, 6, 7, 8 yards. And again, schematically, no changes from what they did. We just weren't executing as well down the stretch as we needed to. And we just have to be, and I've said this for, and we've said this for weeks and weeks, we're more of a downhill team, and that's got to be, I think we got away from that just a little bit. But if we can just continue to be a downhill team, let the offensive line just roll off the ball, that's where we're going to have our most success running the football.
4: Through 5 weeks, young player in Savion Hyder, what have you seen from him?
9: Some good things. He's still growing as a player, still figuring out the college game. He did pick up the blitz, as you mentioned. Would like to see him hit the guy in the face a little more and, you know, square up on him. It was kind of a glancing blow, but on the cross dog that you mentioned. But he did get a body on him. But he's a guy that we still have high hopes and think he has a very bright future, and he'll continue to contribute as the season goes on.
4: You had mentioned in the post-game press conference that through the course of this week being a bye week and leading up to the Penn State game, that you're evaluating everything. What are some? Where do you start with the evaluation in regards to finding out what has held you guys back and how to improve it?
9: Yeah, well, first of all, self-analysis. What do we do best? You know, what is our, through five games, what's been our strength? Where do we need to gravitate? What do we need to gravitate towards schematically? Personnel-wise, you know, who have been our best players through those five games, and are we getting those best players on the field often enough and enough reps? Defensively, you know, there's been a lot of good things on defense. It really is, you know, we're playing at a high level and putting up really good numbers. We did take the ball away. You know, we had a score and set up a score with the defense. That pick by Staling was a really nice play by him. And then we actually set up the one touchdown we did get offensively. It was on a short field due to the Smith-Snowden interception. So there's a lot of positive things going on defense. I'm not sure there's a lot of corrections or adjustments that need to be made. We just need to keep doing what we're doing and start to take the ball away at a higher rate like we did last game, and that'll be help the offense as well when we get them more short field situations. And offensively, we got a long ways to go. I'm telling you right now, there's a lot of issues, and we got to address them. You know, it's just a situation of figuring out what have we done well so far. What do we need to just, you know, cast off and not try to do anymore. You know, not try to put a square peg in a round hole and find a way to manage the game offensively so we have a chance to win.
4: What's the week look like for your players? I know that you want to give them some time to catch their breath, mm-hmm. but there's also has to be a whole lot of improvement that happens as well.
9: You're right, and this is when you put the, what is it, 4.5, almost 5 weeks of fall camp, and then 5 weeks of the season, so we've been going for 10 straight weeks, so this bye comes at an outstanding time in that regard to try to get these guys healed up a little bit and, you know, get some of the soreness and the legs back and all that stuff. And so today will be just a film day. You know, we're going to watch film and get that game put to bed and get in the weight room, and then we're going to practice Tuesday, Wednesday, and Thursday, and then they'll have Friday, Saturday, Sunday off, and then we come back Monday ready to get back after it again.
4: This may not be the week that you want to do it, but coaches need that as well. Is there anything that you typically do on a bye week to give yourself a breather?
9: No, I just keep grinding. You know, the players are the ones that have the physical toll on their bodies, and they need to, you know, get rejuvenated. But as coaches, you got to be an Iron Man. You just got to keep going. And if you get stale or worn out, then you're in the wrong profession. So that's the way I see it.
4: When you go through the process of evaluating and thinking of things that you're doing well, you want to accentuate those. You want to keep doing them, get rid of those things that you're not doing well. When it comes down to player evaluation, how do you handle that with the players?
9: Well, each position coach is responsible for his room and his guys, and that's really, I lean on those guys to continue to find the right combination of who should be out there and who should we sink our reps into and who's being productive and the ones that are not, why, you know, what are the deficiencies, and, you know, is it physical, is it mental? And so really a lot of the onus of that goes on the position coaches to get their group as coached up as they possibly can be, and then make sure we get the right guys out there during game time.
4: Well, we're going to take a quick break. We'll come back. We'll talk a little more defense and special teams. And want to let you know that Meijer is the presenting sponsor of the 2026 Michigan football season and proud supporter of hundreds of local sports teams across the Midwest. Well, again, we'll be back with head coach Kyle Whittingham in just a moment. This is Inside Michigan Football, brought to you by Learfield.
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4: Welcome back to Inside Michigan Football. I want you to let you know that this segment is presented by Google Gemini, the official AI partner of Michigan Athletics. And, Coach, you mentioned it in the opening segment there where the defense has played extremely well. What are some areas that you think is the best the defense does, and where are maybe some where you'd like to see an improvement? Because they did get the turnovers that you were looking for.
9: They did, and you know, that's something that had not been happening with any sort of regularity early in the season. I guess we're still fairly early in the season, but it was good to see that get turned around and get a couple takeaways, and like I said, a score, and then a short field for the offense for another score. We've been playing the run pretty decent. We held them to less than 100 yards rushing a game, which is always our goal. If we can hold the opponent to less than 100, I think they were at 79, roughly, and so that was a positive. We played third downs pretty good, not great, but pretty good. Red zone, 50% touchdown efficiency, which is really good. That's our goal. They were 2 for 4, and so that's the primary thrust in the red zone, is to keep them out of the end zone. You know, field goals are a win from a defensive standpoint, and so that was good to see. We tackled very well through the first five games. You know, you look at the missed tackles, and even though during the course of the game I always think, geez, we missed 100 missed tackles, when you go down and do the actual breakdown and grade it, we've been a very efficient tackling team. We didn't get the pressure on the quarterback that I, you know, we had normally gotten in the first four games. We had zero sacks and didn't really knock him off his spot very often or flush him, and that's something that was maybe the biggest disappointment from a defensive standpoint. If you're looking for things to improve on, was we need to do a better job of getting to the QB.
4: Getting to the QB is part of what caused the first interception to Smith Snowden. It was Troy Bowles. It was a design blitz.
9: Yep.
4: And I would like to hear, when things go right, what went right in that play? Because everybody says, well, it's easy to talk about, you know, creating turnovers,
9: right?
4: But you've got something that went right up front and went right on the back end to make that happen.
9: Yeah, it was his own pressure and great design by Coach Hill, and Troy Bowles came through there clean and hit the quarterback just as he was releasing the ball, and the ball kind of fluttered up in the air, and Smith Snowden make a nice pick, and that really was a product of, we did speed the quarterback up on that one, and actually affected the throw just enough to make it off its mark, and we did hit the quarterback a few times, but again, we didn't sack him, but that was certainly where it affected him and led to a big takeaway, which led to a touchdown.
4: Being a defensive guy, when you look at an offensive line and they have some injured guys, some guys that don't normally play, how does that affect you in terms of how you're constructing a defensive game plan? Because you want to test it, you want to see if they're if they're able to be able to pick those up, how does that affect you making a defensive game plan?
9: Yeah, it has a big effect. And if you got a guy and you're looking for two things when I was, you know, as defensive coordinator, number one, you don't want their best player to beat you. And so you got to find a way to take their best player out of the game, however you got to do it. If it's a tremendous receiver, you got to find a way to bracket him or get him disrupted. If you got a tremendous back, then you got to load the box and say, hey, you're not going to beat us running the football. So that's job one, is to make sure their best guy doesn't beat you. And then secondly, you're looking for a weakness. You know, what can we exploit? And if you got an offensive lineman that's not quite up to par, what you think is not up to par, then you've got to design some pressures and some line stunts up front to try to take advantage of that.
4: I'll ask you about the second interception now. But obviously, we know Nathaniel Staley takes it back for a touchdown. Yeah. That was exciting. It was great. It put points on the board. And, you know, as an offensive guy, I always know when two guys are in one spot, somebody's wrong. And there were a couple of gophers there. But Nathaniel Staley, walk us through what you saw him and how he reacted to where the ball was going and his zone drop.
9: Yeah, it was a screen play. And he started to drop out and then sniffed out the screen and fired just at the right time and went up and hyped. Pointed the ball just like you like him to do, and snatched it out of the air and showed some good speed. I didn't think he had the wheels that he showed there, and that was a great play by him. And Jonah Leaea was also, had sniffed it out and was on his way to the screen, but he was beat. You know, Staley beat him to the punch, and it was a big time momentum changing play when that occurred.
4: We saw a number of Wolverines out in front leading the way, and I'm not sure it would have mattered if he was fast or slow. Nobody was going to reach him because what's the coaching point? Hey, when that ball is intercepted, what is the coaching point for the other 10 guys?
9: There's about six coaching points, and number one is to block the intended receiver on interceptions. When you have a chance to return it, assuming you didn't dive and you fell on the ground, 8 out of 10 times, the guy that was the intended target will make the tackle. So you try to block the intended receiver, okay? And then the second thing is, whoever intercepts the ball gets to the nearest sideline. Now, in Nathaniel's case, he was already practically on the sideline, so it was just a matter of staying where he was. But nearest sideline, somebody's got to get the quarterback, you know, an interception. Someone's got to screen him and block him out. Never block behind the interception. So if the interceptor is out in front of you, you know, don't take some shot behind him because that's liable to get called. And then when you get into the end zone, celebrate with your teammates, not by yourself. And so there's a 5 or 6 point checklist that we adhere to, and we practice that, and it's a drill that we do all during fall camp and then once a week during season.
4: It always amazes me, too, I think, and this isn't one of yours because it seems like it's common sense, but we see a lot of guys with a pick six opportunity drop the ball just before they get into the end zone.
9: Yeah.
4: How nuts does that drive you as a coach, just seeing that, even if it's with somebody, some other team?
9: Yeah, it drives you nuts no matter where or when you see it, because it's so elementary and academic. You think, how can that possibly happen? And I think that's a product of as much as anything else, is not being disciplined enough to hand the ball to the ref every single time. If you get in the habit of handing the ball to the officials, and on defense, that's, you know, harder to teach because you're very rarely in that situation. But offensively, that's what you got to do, is just get used to handing the ball to the official, because that is a very egregious error. Obviously, is when that happens.
4: Let's stay with the linebackers, because we're talking about Nathaniel Staley and that play that he made. Troy Bowles, I think, has had a tremendous start to his season.
9: Yes.
4: And this was a group that you had identified early, some talent, but not a lot of experience.
9: Right.
4: What have you seen through five games from them?
9: Really good stuff. And Troy Bowles is leading the team in tackles, as you mentioned. I think he's led the team in tackles 4 of the 5 weeks of the first five games, and is really a tough, active, instinctive middle linebacker, and he's got really good quickness and speed. You know, you can just see how he at times looks like he's playing at a different speed than everybody else when he's going to the ball. And I believe Nathaniel is second on the team in tackles, and he's had a really good start to the season. But that group, relative to their experience and the lack thereof, has really been a staple for us and done some good things. Now, there's been some bumps along the road. They haven't been perfect, but I think they're a net positive for our football team.
4: The secondary, you said high-level talent there with Chris Bracey, Smith Snowden, Rod Moore, back this year, Zeke Berry. I mean, you can go right down the list. But one of the questions that you had was depth. Are you able, or have you been able to develop some depth, some guys that you feel can step in if they're called upon?
9: It's still a work in progress. We do have four corners that we're confident in, and that is obviously the three starters, one more in the nickel package, including Zeke Berry, so Smith, Zeke, and Shug on the outside. And then Shamari Earls is a guy that we feel comfortable putting in the game at any point. But beyond that, it's still a work in progress, and the gap is shrinking between the next guys and the guys that are doing all the playing, but still just those four as far as complete confidence at this point.
4: And the impact of the front four, sometimes five, sometimes three, but that defensive line, what have you seen the impact from them?
9: I think they've played very well. Those two defensive tackles, well, three defensive tackles that play the majority of the snaps with Trey and N.O. and Jonah have really held down the fort inside. We have not been soft at all in the middle, and we've been very stout against the run. Our run numbers are really good. The edge guys have done a good job of setting the edge on the run and then applying the pass rush pressure when that when passes are called. And so I would say the front seven as a whole has played up to their potential, and the back seven as well. I mean, we've given up very few explosives up the field. There's been a few really good catches by the opponent here and there, but as far as limiting the explosive plays, I think the secondary has done a nice job of that.
4: And I'm going to ask you about a guy who's going to join us at the end of the program, Bobby Kanka. What have you seen? What learned about him through the first 5 weeks? Local kid, a lot of eyeballs on him. What have you seen from him?
9: Really good young player. He's got a bright future. He's given us some quality reps through the first five games. And we think that he's going to be a really good one. He's still a little undersized. He's about 290. And, that sounds big, but for a D tackle this day and age, it is undersized. So if he can put on 10 or 15 pounds in this offseason, he could be a real force starting next season.
4: Well, Coach, I appreciate your time. Best of luck throughout the course of this bye week, and we'll talk to you again on Monday.
9: I appreciate that, John. Thank you.
4: We'll be back in just a few moments. This is Inside Michigan Football, brought to you by Learfield.
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4: Well, there's no question there's a lot of great things about this Michigan defense. They put together a number of winning performances, the two takeaways, the pick six, put Michigan's offense in position to find success. Obviously, that's not what happened on Saturday, but Brian Bush had a chance to catch up with defensive coordinator Jay Hill, and here he is.
0: All right, John, indeed, we do have the defensive coordinator, Jay Hill, with us on Inside Michigan Football. Obviously, tough one on Saturday. Coach Whittingham, someone you've known for quite some time, said it might be the biggest challenge of his career right now. So how have you and the staff started the process of assisting what is a really challenging spot for this football team?
21: Well, it's challenging, but I wouldn't say it's something that we haven't been through before. I mean, people have lost two games. It's the ability right now to rebound, get refocused with a tough schedule ahead of us, right? And we knew the challenge when we came here to Michigan. We know what the Big Ten's all about. We know about big-time college football. Now it's a matter of just getting on the right track, get the mojo back, and find a way to pull out these last two games. You're two plays away from being 5-0. So we just got to figure out how to get those two plays.
0: Yeah. Before we get into some of the specifics, players and units, the defense held Minnesota 262 yards, only two drives longer than 35, and those both came early. So just your overall thoughts on what you saw from the defensive effort on Saturday.
21: We're doing a lot of great things. Yeah. We're stopping the run for the most part. Total defense looks pretty good if you're looking just total yards per game. We've made plays in spurts. You know, there's been moments of greatness, like the pick six in the game against Minnesota was great. To get out of the first two sudden changes and force field goals on short fields was really good. There's so many really great things we're doing. It's just being overshadowed right now by not making that one play at that key moment to end games.
0: And the shame of it, too, is when we were talking to you last week, the hope was just finally to get one of those turnovers, and you guys ended up getting two of them. Take us through both of them. We'll start with the Smith-Snowden interception. Troy Bowles obviously had a great deal to do with that, with the blitz you brought. But how did that all transpire with Smith coming up with the pick?
21: Well, first off, we thought disguise was going to be a big part of this game, and I thought it was. I thought the safeties in the secondary did a really good job on that play of just disguising what we were in. We didn't give the blitz away. Troy Bowles was doing a good job of just kind of moving around in the box, not letting the O-lineman target him great. And when the ball was snapped, obviously the blitz hit clean, and the quarterback threw it off his back foot and threw it right into coverage where we were hoping to be strong. We were. And, you know, Smith makes a great play. It's an 11-man sport, and I thought on that particular play, everybody did a really good job executing their assignments.
0: And then you mentioned Nathaniel Stalling's pick six. That felt like a great combination of film study and athletic ability. He seemed to make that look a lot easier than it probably was, the process of it. What impressed you most about what you saw from Nathaniel on such a unique play through traffic, and then he was gone?
21: Well, first it started with, you know, Shug did a good job coming off the edge of just getting a little bit of pressure in that quarterback's face, and he disrupted the timing of the running back just a little bit with his blitz path, and then it gave Nathaniel just a little bit of time to get to his coverage, make a really great play on the ball. He undercut the running back just perfectly, and then, you know, we were off to the races. I can't say enough about Nathaniel Stalling, just his preparation and who he is as a player and the importance he puts on, you know, being a team guy and you know, really being prepared every week. He's really been a great addition to our defense.
0: Yeah, that was something I think you were asked over the summer multiple times. Whenever you have a player who comes from, at the time, an FCS level. Now, North Dakota State was not an FCS program. That was a team that's now having success at the FBS level. But you were pretty consistent in saying he's ready for the Big Ten. He can handle it. How did he get that confidence in you? How early was that to where you knew, yeah, we can lean on this guy for heavy snaps, big responsibilities at this level?
21: Well, even with his shoulder surgery that he had and not being able to go through spring ball, we could tell the mentality that he had. And we knew the athleticism and the quickness and all that stuff was there, the physicality. It was just a matter of getting him plugged into the defense once he got healthy in fall camp.
0: Yeah. Otherwise, linebackers, that's been a big topic this year. We alluded to Troy Bowles. That wasn't his first big pressure on that drive where Smith-Snowden came up with the interception. As his game continues to grow, how has he expanded it even from week one to week five now with what he's able to take on and how he's able to produce for your defense?
21: Well, I think he's handling the scheme very well. I think he's very intelligent. He does a good job with film preparation. So right now, I mean, he's a little missile out there. He makes a lot of plays. He plays extremely hard. I love his energy and excitement that he brings to the game. He's just been a really, really good leader, and mostly by example on how he does things.
0: Yeah. And those two aren't the only two in that linebacker room. Nathaniel Owusu-Boateng, Chase Taylor had to come out briefly in that game. He was able to come back. How much more confident, and you were confident in the linebackers preseason, but how much more confident are you in them now versus you were, say, back in August?
21: Oh, yeah. No, I got no problem with that group saying that they're going to make the plays they're supposed to make, that they're going to be where they're supposed to be, play the way they're supposed to play. I think Alex Whittingham's done a phenomenal job with that group on just their preparation and how they're playing right now. You know, you add Ice Moa to the mix, who played really good in that game, and Max Alford has done some great things. Bottom line, there's six linebackers right now playing really well for us. The crazy thing right now that I see is I still think on defense, as good as we've done in moments this season, we're still scratching the surface on what I think we can become. The scheme is only going to become more and more familiar to them, and they'll start making more and more of the plays that we're close to making now. We're going to keep making them and make more of them moving forward.
0: Interesting. I want to get into more of that as we continue with defensive coordinator Jay Hill here on Inside Michigan Football. Pause for a break. Come back with more with Coach Hill next. 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
1: I went from walking 7 miles a day to not even being able to walk to my bathroom without having extreme pain in my feet.
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1: 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I knew that there was something out there that was going to be the right thing for me, and going to the Good Feet store was it, and I worked with an associate who fitted me with arch supports.
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5: Wolverines getting ready for the bye week and then a matchup with Penn State here on Inside Michigan Football. Brian Bush with defensive coordinator Jay Hill. You alluded to this group's ability to still take in more, to still do more. How do you structure this bye week to try to help with that, maybe get some more young players, some reps? Because obviously we'll talk about the recruiting angle to a bye week as well, but how much does these 2 weeks set this defense up for a chance to really continue to expand more of what you guys have already done?
6: Well, this is critical, and it allows us to get some guys healthy that we haven't had the last couple weeks. You know, Dom Nichols hasn't played in the last 2 games, and Dom is a huge piece to this puzzle. So I think that that's one thing. We got to get healthy. We got to get just some of the bumps and dings out of, you know, just every player's body. And then at the same time, we got to get better with fundamentals and technique. We got to be able to continue to work on pad level, work on block destruction, and work on the little things that make great defenses. And all the while, we still have some young players to bring along and continue to build depth. So the bye week will be critical. There's a lot of objectives that we need to accomplish. The focus and how we do that is going to be critical.
5: Let's talk about a few other of your key players. Jair Hill had a great description of Rod Moore. He called his impact like a fresh new light bulb. Obviously, with his ability to come back from multiple injuries, we've seen him a ton really for the first time since that 2023 season. How have you seen him get more and more comfortable, not just with football, but with his own physical health and confidence in what he knows he can do out there?
6: Well, I think that's what you're seeing right now, is each game he looks a little more confident in where he's feeling with the injuries in the past. I think he's getting more comfortable with the game. People don't realize that when you haven't played for 2 years, that, you know, there's some dust to brush off. And I think he's done a great job of using his reps in practice and in games to continue to become the player that we all know he is. And I think he's going to have one heck of a finish to this season. I think he's only going to get better and better. And again, his comfort in the defense is only going to get more and more clean.
5: This team in defense had to deal with a big time of possession tilt, and it felt like that was something that could be pretty impactful, but the depth you have at so many positions, especially the edge group, even without Dom Nichols, it seems like you have been able to consistently shuffle in guys. How have you best tried to spread out the wealth and also foster probably some pretty obvious competition, because there are so many players who feel like they are not just worthy of playing time, but worthy of spotlight opportunities?
6: Well, and there are. That's one thing at Michigan. We have good depth on defense right now. We have to find opportunities to get more guys in the game. We have to get more contributors going, because it's a long season, and moving forward, we need some of these guys stepping up into key roles for not just this year, but the future years too. So development's always critical. Getting more guys involved is good, not just for defense, but also for special teams and their roles on this team overall. So that's a critical piece moving forward, is just continuing to develop depth and getting more guys involved.
5: We're going to catch up with Bobby Kanka here on the show in a little while. Obviously a guy who maybe Michigan fans didn't know all that well. Howell, Michigan fans knew him well from his hometown, but considering some of the talent that he's had to try to navigate through to earn playing time,

0: how has he earned your trust this season?
1: Well, I love him right now. He's a hard worker. He cares. He's a local that has Michigan just branded on his heart, and that's a critical piece. We need to continue to recruit the Michigan players and get them here and get those players that Michigan seems means so much to, because I promise we'll take care of those guys. They'll become a huge part of this program. We need a bunch more Bobby Kankas, Aiden Hutchinsons, those kind of guys on defense. So calling on all those youth out there to continue to stay home, and we'll continue to take care of those guys.
0: Along those lines, obviously the bye week, there's a lot to accomplish after a couple of tough performances, but this is also obviously a time to look forward with the bye week. How do you try to structure a week like this, and is it challenging when you probably want to be at probably five different places at once come Friday night, for example?
1: Well, right now, nothing's more important than continuing to develop this current football team. We need to win games. We understand it. We know that. Our players are right there. They're bought in. They care. They want to be good. And like I say, we're two plays away from being 5-0. We got to continue to see the future in what it really is. I believe it's bright. And I know people are frustrated with losses and everything, which they should be. But the future's bright. And the implementation of what we're doing is only going to get better and better. With that, you mentioned recruiting. I mean, recruiting's the lifeblood of a program, and we've got to continue to get the best players here. We got to continue to create competition within our groups, and you do that through recruiting. You do it through bringing the best players here. Competition is a great thing, and it's something that we have really strong in certain position groups, but we need it in all of them.
0: The theme of this has been, hey, there's still plenty to accomplish from this season. You've alluded to it, but what makes you for this group as a whole so confident that this can get turned around?
1: We have good players, and we have great coaching, and we have great players, and the program backs itself. There are things that occur in a football game that you have to overcome, and that's the key right now, is how we overcome some of the things that have occurred. And that's the best part about coaching, is if you went out there and you just blew everyone out and you won every game by 50, well, then there's nothing to overcome. Part of the great things in coaching is learning how to fix problems and overcoming them and getting players in the right position so they can make plays and getting the right players in the program. I mean, that stuff is all critical to future success, obviously.
0: Defensive coordinator Jay Hill, appreciate the time. Good luck this week, and we'll catch up with you soon.
1: Thank you very much.
0: There is Jay Hill. We'll come back. John Jansen with Bobby Kanka as we continue on Inside Michigan Football, next from Learfield.
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10: Welcome back to Inside Michigan Football, joined now by sophomore defensive tackle Bobby Kanka, one of Howell's finest products. And Bobby, thanks for joining me. Sophomore season, how's it different this year than it was last year?
16: You know, aside from the obvious of just playing with a different staff, it's kind of been, I guess, more what I'm used to. I guess last year was kind of an oddball out where I was preparing for games, but I wasn't really a piece into it. So that was new for me last year. And so this year's kind of getting back to the norm, you know what I mean? And getting back to contributing as much as I can and kind of just getting back into the normal game week routine.
10: I'm curious too, because I mean, I went through it when I was playing, right? I came in, redshirted my first year. It's a little different now because there's no more redshirts, but how did you handle that situation where you were working out, you were practicing, you were doing everything, you're just not playing like you did on Friday nights? How difficult was that?
16: Yeah, it's tough, but I think that's why it's super important to have a good life at home, a good life outside of football to keep you grounded and just to keep you to your process. My faith is super strong to me and my family as well. So just kind of having them to be able to go back and talk to, and you know, the reassurance of, you know, I am doing the right thing and it'll all come one day, just to kind of stick to the process. So
10: what are some of the things you're working on right now in practice that we're starting to see in games a little bit more?
16: Yeah, I think just consistency. One thing Coach Black always talks to us about is J.J. Watt's college film. And the thing that made his college film so good is he would have splash plays. He would never drop super low. He'd have consistent plays, and then he'd have a splash play. But he would never be consistent, have a good play, and then drop back down. So right now, it's just getting as consistent as I can be and, you know, just trying to contribute as much as possible.
10: How do you guys handle the energy that Coach Black brings to the meeting room?
16: It's good, but it's needed playing defensive line, especially here at Michigan with the history of it all. I think he's perfect for the job. I think he's done an excellent job since he's been here, and just love him.
10: What's the impact that he's had on your game?
16: I think just allowing me to play more free. I think so part of defensive line, you got to have good technique and all that stuff, but you also got to be able to know when to turn it on and just kind of go play. And so I think that aspect he's really helped me out with, and as well as just knowing the game, knowing offensive line sets and formations and knowing what to expect. He's really helped me out there as well.
10: It's been a tough couple of weeks. How is the team handling it? How are you handling it? Especially going into a bye where there's nothing you could really do about it.
16: Yeah, kind of like what I said earlier, just kind of stick to your process. I think if you have a strong faith and a strong belief in what we're doing, and I think we all do, yeah, losing sucks, but I think with what we believe in and we believe in ourselves, we're just kind of go back to work and what we've always done. So
10: I remember it was a huge change for me going from Clawson High School to Michigan football. What was the biggest eye-opener for you going from Howell High to Michigan football?
16: Honestly, probably just the size. Yeah. Everybody, you know, Howell plays in a decent conference, but it's just not the same. I remember we went down to Tampa when I first got here, and then like I'm throwing into double team drills with Gio and Crip. I'm like, holy crap! So that was new to me. Speed of the game, yeah, but I was always a football guy. I always understood the game, so I think that was quick. But I was able to pick up on that pretty quick. But the size of everything was probably the biggest thing.
10: How did training, how did nutrition, how did all those things change when you got here to Ann Arbor?
16: Yeah, just making it a 24-hour process. It's not just a check into the building and then check out and then go home and you're free. It's more so of a whole plan around your life. You know, you go home and you take six protein shakes with you. You drink them before, you drink two before you go to bed, two in the morning. And so I think that kind of shifted my mindset of it's, you don't clock in, clock out. It's a lifestyle.
10: So what are some of the things that you individually are going to be working on this week?
16: I think, like I said, just being consistent. I think I can be a really good player. It's just being as consistent as I can be. So whether I think it's pad level is a big thing for me just because I'm a bigger guy. And so if I can play with good pad level, it's always going to put me in a good position. Then just working on strike, having accurate hands is really important.
10: What have you learned from some of those older guys in there? Trey Pierce, captain of the team, obviously a leader in that defensive line room. Enoeta, I mean, they've gone through the entire process that you're going through right now. What have you learned from them?
16: To just enjoy it all, to be honest. My dad, growing up, always told me, you know, college is going to be the best 4 years of your life. And so,
10: and for some, it's, I don't know, 7 or 8 years.
16: Yeah, you never know now. So, I just enjoying it every day and just taking it day by day. You know, every day isn't going to be great or up to what you want it to be, but it's kind of just take everything with a grain of salt and just move on. Just put it in the past and just move on. So that's what they really taught me.
10: Was it a hard decision for Michigan? I know you were a guy that had some options. Why choose Michigan?
16: Why not choose Michigan? Really? So they were my first Power Four offer. I got them my freshman year. And so ever since then, the rest of my recruiting process was kind of just Michigan on a pedestal, and anywhere I would go, it was kind of comparing it to Michigan to see how I liked it. And so when I realized that, and I was like, oh, I'm always comparing it to Michigan, it might be the right spot. And a lot of people told me throughout the process, like, if once you know, you'll know. And I knew, and I waited after I knew too. So you know, the combination of academics, athletics, and then the alumni, and then also being 30 minutes from home. I can go home for a Sunday dinner. That's also a big factor for me. So it's everything.
10: So you mentioned you even though you knew, you waited to make that commitment. What was that time period like for you, knowing that you've already made up your mind, but you hadn't actually come out publicly and said it?
16: Yeah, it was freeing, to be honest. You know, I didn't like the whole recruiting process. I'm not a very big into the pictures and all that stuff. And so that was a good feeling for me to be able to kind of like turn back to my high school coaches and team and kind of give them my all at that point. And, you know, like I transferred to Howell my sophomore year, and then we were kind of working on rebuilding it. And so it was important for me to make a decision to get back to what we were working on. So
10: you've mentioned your faith, you've mentioned your family. How important has the relationship with you and your parents been in this entire process?
16: They're my rocks. They're my everything. If something bad happens, I talk to my parents. If something good happens, I talk to my parents. And so I'll talk to my mom or dad based on what's going on, depending on who I think is right for the situation.
10: How do you make that determination?
16: You know, if I'm opening up, I'll talk to my mom. If I want an answer, I'll talk to my dad. That's really what it is. But no, they're the best. And it honestly, like, I always loved them, but it took me to come to college to really realize how lucky I am. You know what I mean? How blessed I am to have the people I have in my life. Not only my parents, but my brother and sister to keep me grounded and just have a good home life. And so I'm so grateful for it.
10: You're kind of fortunate. Well, not kind of, you're very fortunate because your dad played at Hillsdale, but he also played for the Steelers and for the Lions. How much have you leaned on him in terms of, you know, similar positions? He was a nose tackle. You're a defensive tackle. Just on the football side of things, having a coach in-house.
16: Yeah, I mean, it's been awesome. I said earlier, just a student of the game my whole life. And so I remember we would, in second grade, you'd come home and we'd watch film on the bed, just watching on the computer. And so I think just always being around it, whether we were watching it or playing it, it was just always a part of life, whether we liked it or not. And so
10: did they ever line up against you?
16: Well, so what we, every Thanksgiving, we called it the Boys Bowl. We would go out in the backyard halftime of the Lions game, and we'd put on eye black. We put on a bunch of warm clothes because it was freezing in Michigan. And so we'd go out and we'd play halftime, and we'd play me and my brother, and my dad was an all-time quarterback. So we would kind of do that. And so that was a big memory for me. And so I still go back and look at the pictures still. So
10: you ever get a sack?
16: 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I probably did, but my brother probably beat me most of the times. So because my brother's really good and he's getting up there. 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
16: 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I appreciate it.
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10: Well, let's tie a bow on another edition of Inside Michigan Football. Thanks to head coach Kyle Whittingham. Really excited to see what this staff is going to be able to do by being able to drill down on all the things that, whether it's offense, defense, special teams, that they've done good and what they haven't, what needs to be improved upon. This is a staff that has a lot of experience. Certainly, Coach Whittingham has a lot of experience. So we're putting our trust into them to get things going in the right direction. Defensive coordinator Jay Hill, always love when we get a chance to hear from him. And Bobby Kanka, Howell High School's finest, a little local legend here. So thanks to him for stopping by the program as well. Want to let you know what's going on this week on MGO Blue Podcast. On Wednesday, I am going to sit down with Nathaniel Staling. We'll talk about his pick six, his travels from North Dakota State to Ann Arbor. A lot to talk about with him, so make sure you join in on Wednesday. Tuesday at noon, Brian and I always sit down and we do a live edition. You can find it on my Twitter page, which is at JohnJansen77, or on Michigan Athletics YouTube page. And then just a preview of the upcoming schedule. After the bye week, Michigan will play host to Penn State. That one will be at 3:30. Quarterback Rocco Becht came over to State College with head coach Matt Campbell from Iowa State. You probably all had a chance to watch the opening of Ryan Field when Penn State went to Northwestern and took a loss. If you want to get your own scouting report in, they will take on USC at State College 7:30 this coming Saturday. Following that, Indiana, the defending national champs, and Coach Kirk Cignetti will come to town and will round out the month by taking that trip on Halloween to my favorite place in the Big Ten. Say it sarcastically, Piscataway, to take on the Scarlet Knights of Rutgers. Thank you for listening to another edition of Inside Michigan Football, brought to you by Learfield.
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0: On the apology line, 1-877-209-0631.
3: Hey, this is Veronica from Fairfield 707. I want to give an apology to Sunny Bueno. I love you. I miss you. I'm thinking about you. And, of course, all these songs are making me think about you as well.
4: My name is Mike, and I'm from Elmore, Arizona, and I'd like to let Alyssa know that I am sorry for everything that's going on for over the years. And, you know, it's always for the best. I'm always there for you, and I'm always there for our boy.
5: Hi, my name is Sonia Zarazua. I'm from Artesia, New Mexico. This goes out to Pedro Zarazua. Please forgive me. I'm sorry for being so ugly. I'll work on my attitude. 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

0: And here we are together again tonight, spending some special moments together. 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It's the Slow Jam Show with R-Dub and online expressions coming your way from Sheila to Cody in Tucson, Arizona. I love you and thank you for never giving up on us. Marlene to Angel in Highland Park, California, 93.5 K-Day. I love you and I'm not going anywhere. And Karina in Corpus Christi, Texas tonight for David in Lubbock, Texas. Good night, sweet dreams. Hugs and kisses. I'll see you tomorrow. 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Larissa's in Palmdale, California for Bobby in Bakersfield. I love you and I'll always be there for you. Misty and Gilbert, Elmira, New York. I love you. Can't wait to see you tomorrow. Armando in Inglewood for Sarah in Sylmar, California. 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

0: Okay, let's start with your name, please.
1: Thomas Terry.
0: Hi, Thomas. Where are you calling in from tonight?
1: I'm calling from Fort Worth.
0: Thomas, welcome to the show. What's your wife's name?
1: Her name is Kobe Shields.
0: Beautiful. What city and state is Kobe Shields in tonight?
1: She is in Longhart, Texas.
0: All right. I want you to express yourself to your beautiful wife tonight. What would you like to tell her?
1: I'd like to tell her that I love her very much, and I can't wait till she gets home. Her and the girls are waiting, and we'll see them real soon, and that we love her very much.
0: How many girls are at home? How many daughters do you have?
1: I have two.
0: Nice. And what about the plans when she gets home? What's one of the first things you all want to do together as a family?
1: Go out to eat, go to the show, just stay home and watch TV.
0: Just be together, right?
1: Right on.
0: All right, my friend. Thank you so much for listening in Fort Worth tonight. Have a great night.
1: All right. Thank you. God bless.
0: Take care. You too, my friend.

0: There's no place I'd rather be than right here on this incredible radio station. Me and you together tonight. It's the Slow Jam Show, five nights a week. This is our weeknight version of Sunday Night Slow Jams. On a Monday night, we'll close it out with your final good nights and oral expressions.
1: Hi, this is Maddie from Lubbock, Texas. I want to make an oral expression to Vince, my boyfriend of 2 months. Vince, I'm thinking about you, and I never want the haters to get to you.
2: This is Clint from Las Vegas, Nevada. I wanted to send my wife a very, very, very, very, very, very, very huge hug of love. Thank you for being who you are.
3: This is Alicia from Louisville, Kentucky. I want to send an oral expression. I love you, Michael, and I hope we always be together.
4: Hi, this is Myrna Huerta from Tucson, Arizona, putting out a request for David Gallego. Baby, I love you, and I hope we do work this out. I had a great time today.
0: Remember, together, we can do anything. We can work anything out. We can overcome any obstacle, any challenge. 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Thanks for being together with me tonight and all week long on this incredible radio station late at night. 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
14: We're starting off Tuesday on a chilly note with those temperatures in the mid to upper 30s across the region. Some of us even seeing some patchy frost. That'll go away pretty quickly with those temperatures rising into the 60s by the time we reach the afternoon. Lots of sunshine. We'll continue to see sunshine for the rest of the week. From Storm Tracker 6, I'm your meteorologist, Cole Engel.
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1: Hey, what's poppin', your dog, Trey G? And look, we want to know, have you heard what actor Da Vinci had to say about Caribbean blacks being more focused than African American? We got to dive into it.
0: Okay.
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2: We're starting off Tuesday on a chilly note with those temperatures in the mid to upper 30s across the region. Some of us even seeing some patchy frost. That'll go away pretty quickly with those temperatures rising into the 60s by the time we reach the afternoon. Lots of sunshine. We'll continue to see sunshine for the rest of the week. From Storm Tracker 6, I'm your meteorologist, Cole Engel.
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1: Hey, what's poppin', your dog, Trey G? And look, we want to know, have you heard what actor Da Vinci had to say about Caribbean blacks being more focused than African Americans? We got to dive into it.
0: Okay.
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6: We're starting off Tuesday on a chilly note with those temperatures in the mid to upper 30s across the region. Some of us even seeing some patchy frost. That'll go away pretty quickly with those temperatures rising into the 60s by the time we reach the afternoon. Lots of sunshine. We'll continue to see sunshine for the rest of the week. From Storm Tracker 6, I'm your meteorologist, Cole Engel.
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1: Hey, what's poppin', your dog, Trey G? And look, we want to know, have you heard what actor Da Vinci had to say about Caribbean blacks being more focused than African-Americans? We got to dive into it in the next dope discussion. And we got to see how you feel about it. Plus, get caught up with the latest industry dirt and drama inside them hot topics.
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5: We're starting off Tuesday on a chilly note with those temperatures in the mid to upper 30s across the region. Some of us even seeing some patchy frost. That'll go away pretty quickly with those temperatures rising into the 60s by the time we reach the afternoon. Lots of sunshine. We'll continue to see sunshine for the rest of the week. From Storm Tracker 6, I'm your meteorologist, Cole Engel.
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1: Hey, what's poppin', your dog, Trey G? And look, we want to know, have you heard what actor Da Vinci had to say about Caribbean blacks being more focused than African Americans? We got to dive into it in the next dope discussion. 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
2: We're starting off Tuesday on a chilly note with those temperatures in the mid to upper 30s across the region. Some of us even seeing some patchy frost. That'll go away pretty quickly with those temperatures rising into the 60s by the time we reach the afternoon. Lots of sunshine. We'll continue to see sunshine for the rest of the week. From Storm Tracker 6, I'm your meteorologist, Cole Engel.
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In Diamonddale. 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Na, na, na, na, na.

0: Happy birthday goes out to basketball player Bronny James, who's celebrating a birthday today.
1: Oh, yeah. Oh, Bronny.
0: Why you laugh, Trey, when I say basketball player?
1: Well, he barely make the cusp, but he make it, though.
2: Barely.
0: All right. Football player Braxton Berrios celebrating a birthday.
2: Okay. Yeah, I know.
0: And then the football player Trevor Lawrence is celebrating a birthday today.
2: Trev, he having a good season right now.
0: All right. We kick our show off with early morning meme. My meme says this. Do you sleep on your back, stomach, or side? I rotate like a rotisserie chicken in my sleep all over the...
2: Me too.
1: Hey, I got one. Thugging your hair out into an important date is a real pain. It's a real pain.
2: There ain't no real pain.
1: It's a real pain.
0: Hold on a second. I want everybody to know, if you're listening right now, JJ was pulling in some fluff words right there. JJ was looking for his meme. And what did you just say, JJ? It was some fluff words.
2: Yeah, that's all that was. Just a stall of time. Here we go. Hey, chase that dream like you chased that girl that didn't want you.
1: Damn.
2: Chase that dream like that.
1: Damn.
2: Yeah. Chase that dream.
0: That's how we kick off our show with early morning memes. Now, coming up this morning, we got to talk about this. How do you feel about actor Da Vinci? He said Caribbean blacks work harder and are more focused than black Americans. What are your thoughts on that? All right. Plus, let's get caught up on all the industry dirt and drama inside our hot topics. And we're going to drop some money for you. We got $1,000. We're going to play our $1,000 minute game. It's all coming up this morning. It is Tuesday. It's Didi in the morning.
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2: Play this record as frequently as possible. Then, as it becomes easier for you, play the record once a day or as needed.

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1: And now we're like, I'm, you know, I used to really love that whole Uber Eats. I don't do it as much anymore.
0: Yeah.
1: Because you're right, it's the fees. And then I got so tired of getting the food coming, they didn't have, what is it called, a security sticker on it or something?
0: Big facts, yeah.
1: I'd be like, hey, I think they dug in my fries and started eating because you didn't try to secure it, you know?
2: Hell nah. Well, one time my DoorDash came to my house, man. I looked into my bag. One of the ketchups was already open.
0: Shut up. Not the ketchup. Shut up. I can't stand you. These are just some things that we feel like nowadays it's just not worth it. Concert tickets. Like, unless it's a huge artist like Usher and Chris Brown.
1: Yeah.
0: Unless
1: it's huge artists, yeah.
0: My God, bro.
1: Give me Drake, Beyonce, yes. Jay-Z. Who else we gonna go see?
0: Kanye West.
1: Yeah, and that's about it.
0: That's pretty much it. Lil Wayne might be on that list too, but concert tickets just don't feel like they worth it. They can be upwards of like $250 just for a good seat. Mm-hmm. You know what I'm saying? And last but not least, the one thing that feel like it's just not worth it no more, gas.
1: Yeah.
0: Gas feel like it's just, it done got too high. I don't wanna drive to work no more. Don't have me running errands with you. Don't be having me manage your life with my car. Gas too high at this point.
1: Damn.
0: Your gas too high.
1: Manage your life with my car.
0: Yeah, I can't drop you off nowhere. Take you to people's house.
2: Hey, people can't even call you. Hey, man, can you drop me off? Now everybody say, woo.
0: Big facts.
1: All right, thank you for that, Trey. I appreciate it. The things that we don't, what? They ain't worth it no more.
0: It's just not worth it, bro.
1: So not. Yeah, all right, it's Didi in the morning.
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6: Good Tuesday morning, I'm Megan Vaselli with 6 News, your local election headquarters. Former President Barack Obama returning to the campaign trail in Michigan. He plans to join Democratic U.S. Senate nominee Abdul El-Sayed at a rally in Detroit alongside Democratic gubernatorial nominee Secretary of State Jocelyn Benson. This rally is set to take place on October 24th, which marks the first day of early in-person voting in Michigan. Staying on the campaign trail, President Trump also planning a stop in Michigan. He's been working to shore up support for his party, visiting reliably red states, most recently Ohio and Alabama. While talking with reporters yesterday at the White House, the president teased a trip to the Mitten State as he shared plans to continue campaigning. However, neither he nor the White House have offered any specifics about a potential visit. For the latest news, weather, and sports, be sure to tune into 6 News, and we're always online at WLNS.com.
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9: I'm Storm Tracker 6 meteorologist Katie Nicolau. Here's a look at your forecast. Today, high temperatures will be in the upper 60s with mostly sunny skies overhead. Overnight tonight, lows drop into the mid-50s with partly cloudy skies. Then for the day on Wednesday, highs are in the low 70s with mostly sunny skies, continuing our dry streak as we head through this week.
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0: Town Lansing may get quiet after 5, but we don't. Stax 92.1.
1: All right, hey, listen. Good morning. It's Didi in the morning. It is Tuesday. It is Tuesday. What is today? October 6th.
2: Yup, yup, yup.
1: All right, let's get right to the 5 things you need to know to start today.
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4: The 5 things you need to know right now on Didi in the morning.
1: First thing that you need to know right now, y'all saw this about your president. He's roasting all of these reporters, journalists, and everything else. I can't with this dude. It's too much. Take a listen.
5: My poll, your fake news. Your CNN, your fake news. My poll numbers are great. CNN poll numbers are fake, and your whole outfit is fake, and so are you.
1: I'm so tired of this. I'm so tired of people acting like this is presidential leadership qualities.
2: I am going to say, the man is funny.
1: That is funny.
6: And you know, yeah. I'm with Trey, man. The man messing up the world so much, man. Now you just got to laugh at him.
2: Yes. Yes.
1: I can't laugh because my life is in his hands. It ain't funny to me. True. It's my life and my family. No.
2: Yeah. I get that. But when he's talking to these reporters, he just be so blatantly disrespectful. It's like, bro, what in the world is wrong with you? He like that inappropriate uncle at the family function.
1: Bet you all got a zip tie. Tape his mouth up, uninvite him, discredit him.
2: He like, oh Lord, Junior finna come in.
1: I gotta move on because I mean, you know, it's not gonna be pretty this morning. Let's move on. JJ, what's going on?
6: Well, ladies and gentlemen, let's talk a little NBA right now, man. Y'all know the upcoming season is coming up real soon. Preseason basketball started tonight. So the Philadelphia area where LeBron James has officially started. Now, he did not play tonight. Well, here's a lot of things that people are saying right now on social media. People are concerned about LeBron taking a helicopter from Philly to New York each and every day.
2: Yeah, when I first saw that, the first thing I thought about was Kobe.
6: Kobe, man. And y'all know how the Airbnb in that New York area, man, be congested with, you know, air traffic, the buildings and everything, man. I just think that's a scary moment right there for him to be doing that each and every day.
2: I will say this too, though. Being a Cowboys fan, Jerry Jones, he actually takes a helicopter from his house or like from wherever he's at to the Cowboys games. And he's done this for years. So I will say it may be a little bit safer than what we kind of like giving it credit for.
6: It's just on our minds because immediately people think Kobe and what situation he went through, man. So
2: 100%.
6: Yeah, man.
2: 100%. Crazy. Speaking of going through situations, can we talk about Chris Brown real quick? Chris Brown is definitely going through a situation with his baby mamas. This one baby mama in particular, Diamond Brown, is a thorn in his side. She got on Instagram and she basically is airing out all the business.
7: Not allowing you to see your daughter because I want to run with a false narrative. Did I not just invite you to one of her biggest accomplishments in her life, to New York Fashion Week? And did I get a response? No. Y'all love to say, oh, if I was getting, you know, a house and two cars and a set child support amount, I would be set. You would never hear a peep out of me. He got me my Mercedes before I had my child, and it was more of like a gift, which, thank you, I've thanked you thousands of times. The Tesla, your idea. You wanted to buy the car for Lovely. I think it's weird that you constantly throw that in my face, though, because, like, that's just weird. If you're going to do something for me, do it and don't be weird about it after. Like, oh, I did this for you. Now I'm dangling in front of your face.
2: She went as far as to diss some of the other baby mamas as well. She said that Chris Brown hasn't been there, seen their child in like 7 months. Chris Brown also said some stuff back to her through Instagram also, basically saying that he took care of like her house, her cars. He hadn't seen his child in 7 months, even though he tried to set up arrangements. They going through some really bad drama on social media right now.
1: Now, which baby mama was that?
2: That is Diamond, the third baby mama.
1: Oh, okay. Because I was getting the first one mixed up because that was the first one who was a friend of Carucci's who had a baby with him. And then this is a different baby mama. Okay.
2: There you go. There you go. This baby mama number 3, not number 4 or 2 or 1.
1: How many he got?
2: 4. Chris Brown been sowing that royal seed, boy. Yes, sir.
6: Yeah, he's doing more than just touring.
2: Come on.
1: I ain't got nothing to say.
6: Wow.
1: All righty. Hey, listen, those right there are your five. We need somebody to play our $1,000 minute game. You answer 10 questions correctly this morning. You're going to win our cash at 833-TALK-TO-DIDI.
6: That's 833-825-5233.
1: It's DIDI in the morning.
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4: Good Tuesday morning. I'm Megan Viselli with 6 News. We have a heads up this morning for drivers whose commute takes you through Ingham County. The Michigan Department of Transportation says southbound US 127 will shut down from I-69 to Lake Lansing Road so crews can safely make repairs to guardrails. The closure starts at 9:30 this morning and will wrap up around noon. The House of Promise will host its Beauty for Ashes Gala later tonight in Lansing. This community fundraiser is meant to celebrate life, healing, and the transformation for survivors of sex trafficking and severe sexual abuse. The nonprofit says guests will hear stories of resilience and hope while supporting programs that provide women a safe place to heal and rebuild their lives, which the House of Promise works to do with counseling, life skills development, and much more. For the latest news, weather, and sports, be sure to tune into 6 News, and we're always online at WLNS.com.
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2: Hey, Mid-Michigan, this is Ian Kress from the WLNS Sports Department. Week 4 of the NFL season wrapped up last night with the Atlanta Falcons going on the road and taking down the New Orleans Saints 45-24. The Falcons improve to 2-2 on the season. In the MLB playoffs, it was the Chicago White Sox taking down the Cleveland Guardians in Cleveland 4-3. The White Sox have a 2-0 lead in the best of 5-game series. And in the nightcap, the Rays defeated the Yankees 5-2. Tampa Bay leads that series 2-0 as the series now moves to New York. Have a good Tuesday.
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3: I'm Storm Tracker 6 meteorologist Katie Nicolau, here with a look at your forecast. Today, high temperatures will be in the upper 60s with mostly sunny skies overhead. Overnight tonight, lows drop into the mid-50s with partly cloudy skies. Then for the day on Wednesday, highs are in the low 70s with mostly sunny skies, continuing our dry streak as we head through this week.
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1: Yeah,
0: come
1: on. Stax 92.1. Hey, good morning. Didi in the morning with Trey G and comedian JJ Williamson. All right, guys. We got to talk some entertainment.
2: Yes.
1: We got to talk about what's going on. She's our entertainment reporter and blogger from It's Only Entertainment. Welcome, Miss Marie Davis.
3: Hey,
1: good Marie.
3: Good morning, family.
1: Good morning. All right, Marie, let's get right to it. Chris Brown and this drama. Talk to me. What's going on now?
3: So it looks like Chris Brown is back in the blogs again, but this time he's dealing with some drama with his baby mother, Diamond Brown, the mother of his daughter, Lovely. Now, Diamond is accusing Chris in court docs of making death threats against her boyfriend and his twin brother. Mm. Now, Chris is clapping back on Instagram, saying that Diamond hasn't allowed him to see his daughter in 7 months, and that's all he's concerned about is seeing his daughter, adding that he has receipts to prove that Diamond is bitter. His girlfriend is also backing him up, Jada Wallace, saying that Diamond is being ungrateful and miserable.
1: Okay. All right, stop right here. He has hold on a second. He has receipts to show that she's bitter.
3: Yep.
1: Now that's some receipts.
2: when you can show somebody's
1: bitter, come on now. Okay, so I think I understand some of the receipts are what? That he had bought her a car or two cars.
3: And that he pays her $10,000 a month, you know, just making sure that she's good and everything. And so all he wants to do is see his daughter. But it seemed like they are at odds.
2: Yo.
3: And Diamond, I mean, girl, Chris Brown, this is the fourth baby mama. So it's just like, it's been a cycle. You know what's up, girl.
1: Right.
3: And here we are again.
1: See, Marie, you feel like I do. And then here's the other part of this. You know, she's saying certain things. Well, okay, sure, the Mercedes is okay. And then he got me what did she say? A Tesla. Guess what? And you're mad at it. But I was like, you didn't have to accept it.
2: Yeah, but it's like, I think he bought her a house as well. So if I don't accept this car, but I'm staying in your house that you paid for me, now it's going to be a bigger issue.
1: Wait a minute. He pays for a house too?
2: Yeah, I think so. Yeah, I think he got a house, a car.
1: Well, damn, have a baby by me be a millionaire. Come on.
2: No.
3: A car, a house.
2: Everything that glitter ain't gold.
1: Well,
2: now.
1: She's finding that out. True. And she's finding that out, right? The other stuff we got to talk about would have to be Da Vinci. What's going on with this guy?
3: Oh, as we all know, Da Vinci is in the blogs for some comments that he made on the Cam Newton podcast, calling Black Americans lazy and incompetent. The BMF actor caused an uproar, saying that Americans are incompetent for a really long time and that he could take care of himself fully at 8 years old. He also agreed when Cam asked if Black people outside of the U.S. feel superior to Black Americans, saying, "I think that's true." Now, on Threads, he's saying that he should have been more specific and that sometimes, you know, it is what it is. He didn't mean to say what he said. And he also posted a song with Tupac's Hit 'Em in the background. So I guess now it's not showing that he's being remorseful. He's reportedly lost nearly 3 million Instagram followers. Half of his 3 million. I'm sorry.
1: Damn.
3: He reportedly lost nearly half of his 3 million Instagram followers since the
2: interview,
3: comments.
2: Right?
1: Yeah. Okay, go ahead. Trey, you asked Marie something.
2: Yeah, now, Marie, I don't mean to put your business out there, but I got to talk to you real now. Now, I know you are Haitian as well, right? You are of Haitian descent. How do you feel about his comments? Like, when you heard it, what was your first thoughts?
3: Yeah, it was very disappointing because I always hear this discourse online and I just feel like we're all Black at the end of the day.
2: 100%.
3: You know, and comments like that, it's dangerous and it caused a division amongst just all of us that have different ethnicities. At the end of the day, when I check that box, I'm Black.
2: We're
3: all Black. Y'all look at us as one color.
2: Can I also ask you too, Marie, like growing up with Haitian parents, explain to me kind of like growing up in that household.
3: Well, growing up in the household, my mom and my father taught us to just get along and just treat people with kindness and love, you know? And so that's how we grew up. My siblings and I, we all love each other. We support each other. And that's how we do it with everybody else. So
1: is there a difference? Because I have heard that a lot of Caribbean parents really push their children and tell them about education and excellence and everything else. Was that pushed in your household?
3: Oh, no, for sure. Right. You know, growing up in Haitian, it's church, it's home, it's school. And those are the things that, you know, we're centered around. I think Da Vinci maybe should have spoken from a place of, you know, his past experiences, instead of maybe just kind of regurgitating things that maybe he might have heard. Mm. You know, is that really your experience?
1: Right.
3: You know,
1: right.
3: I just wonder.
1: Really your experience? I love it. All right.
2: Most definitely.
1: Listen, if somebody wants to find you, they want some entertainment, where do they go?
3: Listen, you can find me on It's Only Entertainment. 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That is where all the tea gets poured first. And you can follow me on Instagram at underscore Marie David, at underscore Marie David.
1: BD,
3: thank you so much. Trey G, JJ, thank you.
1: All right.
3: It's always fun.
1: I love it. Y'all clap it up for this woman. We love when she's on with us. Miss Marie David from It's Only Entertainment.
2: Woo, woo.
1: Yeah. GD in the morning.
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0: We already saw one on Landman. It was really good.
1: Yep.
0: So, I mean, the Landman oil guy got you beat.
1: Yeah. Dang. Yeah, it made me think, too, seeing his movie flop like that. Our movie stars, like, really dead. I feel like there's been a conversation of, like, people don't go to the movies anymore to see people.
0: Well, they said he was the last of the movie stars.
1: Right.
0: That's what they kept saying. He's the last of real movie stars.
1: Yeah.
0: Because when you look at it, Kevin Hart gave up. I mean, it's like, Kevin Hart does movies on Netflix, and now he's doing them with on YouTube with Kai Cenat
1: and Drewski.
2: And Drewski.
0: Right? Like, Kevin Hart's no longer a movie star to me.
1: The Rock, he had a couple movies that came out and flopped. You know, they were saying that he was a Hollywood golden boy at one point. But
0: now Hollywood ain't the same. They're saying Hollywood is moving out of Hollywood, and now that Trump's people own Paramount, NBC, I mean, they own it all now. All of it.
1: I heard that. I heard after COVID, like, L.A. just in general has changed for a lot of people.
0: You don't need to, listen, you can do a movie where you're from, and now you can do a movie on your phone at this point. You ain't even got to hardly hire an actor.
1: Yeah. You got a lot of independent directors. You got Tubi and platforms now, too. Yeah. You don't need a big Hollywood production.
0: Hey, JJ showed us that. JJ was like, I'm going to produce my own special. Yeah. I'm going to put it out on YouTube. And how many views you got on it?
2: I'm at 537.
1: Okay. Half a million views, bro. Come on.
2: On your own.
0: On his own.
1: Huge, yeah.
0: Everybody's now starting to go, we got to cut the middleman out.
2: And like you said, you people using their own phone, they don't even get movie permits to even shoot right there.
0: Right. They just pull out their phones.
2: For real.
0: Shoot it real quick. You'd be like, I got 5 minutes to shoot this scene before we get kicked out of here. Let's go.
2: They ask people right at the on the spot, hey, you want to be in the movie real quick? let me use this laundromat.
0: Hey, it's almost like that movie, Trey, what's it called? Obsession we were talking about.
1: Obsession, yeah.
0: That only cost how much?
1: $750,000 to make, and it made over $500 million.
0: So,
1: crazy.
0: Big budgets, you don't need that no more. I mean, the whole
2: thing. Day's over.
0: Yeah, this thing is changing on us, ain't it?
1: Changed, yeah.
0: Wow, Tom Cruise though with a flop movie.
1: But I heard it like the critics like the people who actually go see it, the consumers, they love it.
0: Mm.
1: It's just the critics didn't care for it.
0: Hmm. Yeah. All right.
2: Wow.
0: All righty. Well, good luck.
2: That's a whip.
0: That's a whip. Coming up, we got some hot topics. All right, it's Didi in the morning.
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6: Good morning, I'm Kirk Montgomery with 6 News. This morning, an appeal from a Michigan mother fighting a school district's ban on shirts with the phrase, "Let's go, Brandon," is rejected by the U.S. Supreme Court. The mother says her son's First Amendment rights were violated after they were told at school to remove sweatshirts bearing the phrase. District officials defended the policy. Lower courts sided with the school district, and the case ultimately ended when the Supreme Court declining to hear it. We have 2 debates this week, both of which will air live on WLNS as well as our streaming platform, WLNS Plus. The first in the race for Michigan governor between Democrat nominee Secretary of State Jocelyn Benson and a Republican opponent, Congressman John James. That's happening tonight from 7 to 8 p.m. Then Thursday, Democrat Abdul El Sayed and Republican former Congressman Mike Rogers will take the stage in the race for U.S. Senate. This also airs from 7 to 8. For the latest news, weather, and sports, watch 6 News.
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0: Hey, it's Didi in the morning with Didi's weekly download from Capital Area District Libraries. 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
2: My name is Tracy Edmond. 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It was tough, but it wasn't hopeless. 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Something has to change. Tom Barrett reached out to me and asked what we needed to make a difference. He met with us, he learned what we were doing, and he delivered the resources to change lives. Tom Barrett is a servant to this community because he cares and he delivers.
3: I'm Tom Barrett, candidate for Congress, and I approve this message.
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8: Hey, Mid-Michigan, this is Ian Kress from the WLNS Sports Department. The CAAC Cup Championships are taking play this week for a number of our local high school boys soccer teams. Last night in the Silver Cup semifinals, DeWitt took down Grand Ledge 3-0, and Mason defeated Eaton Rapids 2-1, so it'll be the Panthers versus Bulldogs in the Silver Cup title game on Wednesday. The Gold Cup begins tonight. The first semifinal will be Hazlitt at Okemos. And then East Lansing plays at Lansing Eastern. The championship for the Gold Cup will be on Thursday. At the college level, the Michigan State women's volleyball team is 13-1 this season. And thanks to wins out west this weekend over UCLA and USC, the Spartans are in the national poll for the first time since 2018. They are ranked 22 in the country. Have a good Tuesday.
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9: I'm Storm Tracker 6 meteorologist Katie Nicolau. Here's the look at your forecast. Today, high temperatures will be in the upper 60s with mostly sunny skies. Tonight, lows drop into the mid-50s with partly cloudy skies. Then for the day on Wednesday, highs are in the low 70s with mostly sunny skies, continuing our dry streak as we head through this week.
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1: Okay, so the actor Da Vinci, that's his name, right, Trey?
2: Yeah, that's him.
1: Well, good morning. It's Dee Dee in the Morning, along with Trey G and comedian J.J. Williamson. So tell everybody, Trey, what happened?
2: Well, so Da Vinci was doing a podcast, Funky Fridays, with Cam Newton, where he basically had some comments where he said that he feels like Caribbean actors and Caribbean people just in general are more focused and harder working than African-American people.
3: There's a stigma. Those in the Caribbean, Africa, or the U.K. think that they are better than Black Americans.
4: I think that's true.
3: I mean, look, I don't think it's right, but I think it's your face is killing me.
2: Right. And the internet went crazy.
1: Yeah, they did.
2: Over it, didn't they?
1: Yeah.
2: Now, also, too, there are some comments coming out that he said, I guess maybe either late last year, early this year, about how he was raised in an immigrant household and his parents always told him, do not be or act like African Americans. Mm.
3: Growing up, we would imitate Americans. We love imitating African Americans because in our household, we were told, don't be like African Americans.
1: Oh, wow.
3: It was like, they were like, that's not you. That's not your upbringing.
1: Mm-mm.
2: Yeah.
1: Mm-mm.
2: Yeah. You know, the internet gonna bring up them old comments.
1: Oh, Lord. All right. We gotta see what you think about that. Good morning. Hi. Who's this?
5: What's up? Just be real.
1: All right. Come on. What are your thoughts on this guy? This guy's out here talking about don't be like African Americans. He was told as a child.
2: Mm-hmm.
1: What else did he say again? He said that
2: Caribbean Americans are harder workers, more focused.
1: Mm-hmm. Yeah. You agree?
5: No, I strongly disagree. Mm-hmm. Does he have some relevance to what he's saying from a societal standpoint of how we act as Black Americans? Yes, because and here's the deal why I say that is because Black Americans have been culturally diffused, and a lot of people don't even understand what that means to be culturally diffused. That's why a lot of the times they say Black people in America have no culture because we have no sense of who we are. We have no sense of who we come from.
2: Right.
5: Many people, the reason why I even say Black American versus African Americans, because some of us don't even realize that we are indigenous here.
2: Mm.
5: We're not even African. We are, because a lot of that earlier indigenous people, not the Native Americans that they publicized, which is a mixture of indigenous people and the Mongolian, that's the reason why Native Americans look like they look now.
2: Mm.
5: That's a mixture, but a lot of people don't know that historically. If you do your roots and go back to tribes like the Blackfoot tribe and stuff like that, you'll find that a lot of us were dark people, melanated people.
1: Mm-hmm.
5: But see, that's another thing about culture diffusion.
1: Mm.
5: And then another thing I'll say, a reason why they say it's because in the 1970s, when a lot of the first rush of African people came over here, they looked at us and wanted to partner with us, wanted to be us like brothers, but we ostracized them. That's why that terminology African booty scratcher comes from.
2: Yeah.
5: That's what Black Americans called them. So what they did was when they went back to their kids and their kids' kids, the first thing they said is don't deal with them, Black people
2: right.
5: in America
2: yeah.
5: because they're going to put you down. They're going to look at us funny. And see, it's a lot of healing that needs to go on. There's a lot of connection that we need to do in order to understand what that means. So do I agree what he's saying? No, because a lot of the earlier efforts that our forefathers, meaning that our grandmothers made, a lot of the fights that they made are the reasons why. But here's another thing, Dee, that a lot of people don't realize, that Africans, Haitian people can come over here and they can identify themselves on paper according to white status.
1: And that's probably why they get certain loans and everything. I got you.
5: And that's why they get certain loans and things. So there's a whole bunch to the game that people don't understand, and we as Black Americans don't understand because we're too busy with our heads down. We're too busy looking for the next trend.
1: Okay.
5: We're too busy trying to fit in to an assimilated society that does not even want us.
1: Preacher, listen, we got to go. But thank you for your call.
2: Professor B. Riz, and you too busy trying to bend.
1: Thank you. Not bend.
2: Trying to hit the bend and everything.
1: All right. Good morning. Who's this?
6: Good morning, Jennifer.
1: All right, Jennifer, what are your thoughts? You heard that before, that comment?
6: So I'm a Hispanic woman dating a Nigerian man. We were both born here in America, and both of our families are from, you know, his from Nigeria, mine from Mexico.
2: Mm-hmm.
6: We just recently had this conversation, and I agree with what the guy said. We are spoon-fed here, because how is it that, you know, you see white people on the corner asking for help, and, you know, like my Hispanic friends and his friends from here are always struggling, making excuses, but our families can come from another country and start businesses and get things going. And someone said earlier something about a loan. Neither one of our families got loans to start businesses. So I mean, I think we just have it easy here, and we make a lot of excuses. And until you're actually, you come from a family that came from overseas, you don't realize what they really go through to make something happen. So they look at us as lazy because they really don't have anything, and they can make stuff happen. Right. But we're born here and have a lot of resources, and we don't do anything with it.
1: All right, good point. Thank you very much for your call. I think the reverse
2: can be true as well. Yeah. They'll come over here and they'll say, hey, well, you guys are spoon-fed and you are lazy, but I don't agree with that because you don't actually know what you are talking about.
1: Right, you don't know that part either.
2: Like you think you see and you think you understand what's going on, but you genuinely don't.
1: Boy, this got y'all going this morning. Yeah. I'll just say this. We ran out of time. But if you would like to, you know, continue the conversation, I always say you can. Find me online. Let's talk, all right? DM me or whatever. Find me at Dee Dee in the morning.
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9: Good Tuesday morning. I'm Megan Vaselli with 6 News, your local election headquarters. Former President Barack Obama returning to the campaign trail in Michigan. He plans to join Democratic U.S. Senate nominee Abdul El-Sayed at a rally in Detroit alongside Democratic gubernatorial nominee Secretary of State Jocelyn Benson. This rally is set to take place on October 24th, which marks the first day of early in-person voting in Michigan. Staying on the campaign trail, President Trump also planning a stop in Michigan. He's been working to shore up support for his party, visiting reliably red states, most recently Ohio and Alabama. While talking with reporters yesterday at the White House, the president teased a trip to the Mitten State as he shared plans to continue campaigning. However, neither he nor the White House have offered any specifics about a potential visit. For the latest news, weather, and sports, be sure to tune into 6 News, and we're always online at WLNS.com.
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1: Hey, it's Dee Dee in the morning with Dee Dee's weekly download from Capital Area District Libraries. 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
1: My name is Tracy Edmond. This is the community I grew up in on the south side of Lansing, full of good people who worked hard. It was tough, but it wasn't hopeless. We are losing our young men and women to violence and crime. Something has to change. Tom Barrett reached out to me and asked what we needed to make a difference. He met with us, he learned what we were doing, and he delivered the resources to change lives. Tom Barrett is a servant to this community because he cares and he delivers.
2: I'm Tom Barrett, candidate for Congress, and I approve this message.
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9: Hey, Mid-Michigan, this is Ian Kressman, the WLNS Sports Department. Week 4 of the NFL season wrapped up last night with the Atlanta Falcons going on the road and taking down the New Orleans Saints 45-24. The Falcons improve to 2-2 on the season. In the MLB playoffs, it was the Chicago White Sox taking down the Cleveland Guardians in Cleveland 4-3. The White Sox have a 2-0 lead in the best of 5-game series. And in the nightcap, the Rays defeated the Yankees 5-2. Tampa Bay leads that series 2-0 as the series now moves to New York. Have a good Tuesday.
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10: I'm Storm Tracker 6 meteorologist Katie Nicolau. Here with a look at your forecast. Today, high temperatures will be in the upper 60s with mostly sunny skies. Tonight, lows drop into the mid-50s with partly cloudy skies. Then for the day on Wednesday, highs are in the low 70s with mostly sunny skies, continuing our dry streak as we head through this week.
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1: Well, good morning, DD in the morning, and I appreciate you listening. We definitely do, right, guys?
2: Mm-hmm. Yes, all day.
1: All right, there
3: appreciate
1: he is.
3: It.
1: Yes, we do. That is the voice that you hear would be comedian JJ Williamson.
2: Aha.
1: And Trey G, who said, "Are you talking to us about marriage? What is this?"
3: Yes. So you know, you two have been married before in the room, right?
2: Yes.
3: Right.
2: Enjoyed the hell out of it.
3: Yeah, exactly. Right. Y'all seem like y'all have a pretty good, healthy, successful marriage.
2: Yes.
3: Mm-hmm. Or have had. JJ, yes. I know you are a widow. I believe is the proper term.
2: Widower.
3: Yeah. Okay. But you had a really good, successful, happy marriage.
2: I did.
3: I came across this list, and it said that there are some unpopular rules that come with being married.
1: Okay.
3: I wanted to run them across y'all real quick to see if y'all actually abide by these rules when y'all are married.
2: Okay.
3: Okay, this is one of the rules. These are unpopular rules now. We have affection even when we tired of each other. Even when we are upset with each other,
1: yes.
3: We still give affection to another.
1: I do.
2: Yeah, it be dry, but...
1: dry affection.
2: It be dry as hell. I'm going to touch you. It ain't going to be affection, but I'm going to let you know I'm pissed.
1: Well, damn.
3: Right. Yeah. How do you do that? Your hand hot?
2: Yeah.
3: Damn.
2: The hug don't be the same.
3: Shut up.
2: The hug be church.
1: It be, from the side.
2: From the side, yeah.
3: Oh, God.
2: Instead of kissing, we just, I just kiss you on the cheek or something.
3: Oh, my goodness. I don't know if I can do that one. If I'm upset with somebody, you probably going to know it, and I can't hold your hand.
2: Oh, yeah, right.
3: I can't rub your shoulder, kiss your cheek. Yeah. That's going to be a tough one for me. I ain't going to lie to you. These are some unpopular marriage rules. Divorce is not an option, they say. They say we don't quit, we fight, we fix, and we grow stronger through every challenge is what they are saying.
1: I just recently stopped hollering. We getting a divorce. I probably stopped that about 2 years ago.
3: Really? Mm-hmm. Yeah, I done heard you say that on this show.
1: Yeah, I did. Thanks, Trey.
3: I'm saying, you got to be careful what you speak.
1: I know it. I had to stop, but I used to say that a lot.
3: The tongue is a powerful thing,
1: all
3: man.
1: Right.
3: I'm just saying.
1: These are some
3: unpopular divorce rules. Okay, how about this one? He protects me physically, and I protect his heart emotionally. Masculine and feminine energy work together in balance is what they say.
2: Yeah.
3: You like that one?
2: Yeah, I like that one.
3: That's a good one.
1: What happens when you're a female and you got a lot of masculine energy?
3: Now, you're going to have to answer that one because that sounds like you to a T.
2: Yeah. You the only one involved in that.
1: There are some women that have a masculine energy. I have a little bit more masculine energy.
3: I was just having a conversation with a girl last night. I cannot
1: what?
3: Be in a relationship with a woman that has too much masculine
1: energy.
3: Oh, yeah. I can't do it.
1: Really?
3: You overly masculine and you don't want to let somebody like, you know.
1: What you mean, bro?
3: See what I'm saying?
2: That right there.
1: What you mean, dude? Yeah. My dude.
3: Yeah.
2: That made me cut the lights back on. You know what? We good.
3: I walk in the bathroom talking about, where my razor at? Damn, she's shaving with it too.
2: Tell you.
3: These are some unpopular marriage rules. Okay, no solo clubbing or bar nights. You can't go solo clubbing with your girls, your homegirls.
1: Really?
3: I don't want no extra long bar nights. If we do go out, it got to be as a couple together.
2: Dang.
1: Oh, wow. Dang, you got rules like that?
3: These are not my rules. These are just some marriage rules that I came across.
1: No, I don't like that one.
2: Yeah, I don't like that one either. Every now and then, I'm going to need a break from it. Give me an opportunity to miss you.
3: That makes sense. Okay, how about this one? This one always kind of gets the pot stirred a little bit. No opposite sex best friends. No private messages. No, she's just a friend.
1: Mm-hmm. Yeah, I agree with that. Uh-huh. Yeah.
2: Now, I'm going to keep my friends. Now, I ain't going to give you no private messages or nothing like that, man. But I'm supposed to have, I can't keep
1: I'm
2: my
1: your best
2: cool friend.
1: I'm your best friend.
2: But
1: as a
2: what
1: female.
2: If this person was my best friend before you even came in the picture?
1: But I'm here now.
3: Ooh.
1: I'm here.
3: Damn, big mama in the building.
1: I'm here.
2: Hey, man.
1: I'm
2: that's
1: here.
2: Not, that's not fair, though.
1: Uh-uh.
2: For you, you know, to tear down my friendship that I had before you.
1: Okay. I'm here.
3: But what is your logic, DD, to saying that I can't be friends with my female best friend?
1: No, you ain't going to be that close like that. I'm here now, right? I should be your, as a female... better be your bestie.
3: Are you scared he going to cheat? Are you scared his eyes going straight? Are you scared that she's going to
1: cheat? I ain't scared about nothing other than the fact that I'm here.
3: That's that masculine energy coming out. That's that masculine energy coming
1: you
3: out.
1: You ain't lying.
3: Yeah, I can see it now.
1: I didn't lean back,
2: you know,
1: too.
2: Some tell me when they got married, Chris came down the aisle.
1: No, you didn't.
2: Sometimes Chris came down the aisle. You sitting there waiting.
3: She wiping tears.
2: Yeah, for real.
3: She see him.
2: Yeah, for real.
1: Oh,
3: I can't deal with you.
1: All right, thank you for that, Trey.
3: Just one more.
1: What?
3: One more. No opposite sex best friends was that one. And then my husband has the final word. Didi, I know you hate that one with a passion, too.
1: Cap.
3: Go stop lying.
2: When she wrong, she ain't gonna get
1: it. We gonna discuss his final word, though. Yeah. We may have to discuss it together.
3: See what I'm saying? That's too much masculine.
1: We may have to be our final word.
3: Terrible.
1: All right, thank you for that, Trey.
3: Terrible.
1: It's Didi in the morning.
0: Didi in the morning, the hits that power the party all day long. 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
1: Good morning, it's Dee Dee in the morning.
2: Crazy.
1: There's a lot going on.
2: We should have a camera in here, no lie.
3: I was just going to say the same thing, man. We need a camera in the studio, not only for when we on air, but most importantly, off air.
2: Thanks.
3: Y'all should see, and I mean, y'all should hear the things we say right before we about
1: and
3: to
1: what
3: get
1: we say,
3: on.
1: What we say to each other. It's the funny.
3: Because
1: I'm going to tell you why. Our producer will be doing stuff, and I think he just does it just to get to me. So then I'll say something back to him just to get back at him.
2: Would think, if somebody was listening to our conversation just not knowing us, they think we don't like each other for real.
1: I know.
2: but we love each other.
1: But I just like to get him. Because he'll be asking us for stuff. I'll be like, hey, I got time. What you doing now? You be rushing me now. Stop rushing me.
2: That's how black folks communicate.
1: Yeah. But y'all, he be rushing me. Our producer rushes me all the time. Man, I be like, stop. Hey, wait now. Hell. All right, Trey, you said you wanted to talk to us, though. Go ahead.
2: So 2026, I feel like, has been a year of resurgence for the movie theater industry.
3: Right.
2: Yeah. I feel like movie theaters nowadays, they make so much money. I mean, not just even off the food. I'm talking about just the movies alone, right? Mm-hmm. Like, it's been a lot of good movies released this year, and there was a list that I saw of the highest grossing movies of 2026.
1: Okay.
2: We, of course, are in the fourth quarter of 2026, so it's not a lot dropping, but it's some big movies still on the horizon. But these are just some of the biggest movies that have dropped up until this point, right? Like Obsession. You know, everybody was going crazy earlier this year about Obsession. Mm-hmm. They say that movie brought in about $519 million.
1: No, wait, that's the one that I didn't like that you liked, right?
2: Yeah, and it only cost about $70 million to make.
1: Okay, wait a minute. This is the one that was done by what? Obsession? Is that the one that was done by the guy that has, he's
2: Kirby
1: like
2: Parker.
1: A YouTuber or something?
2: Yeah, he's a YouTuber.
1: And he's the girl, he wants her to be obsessed with him so he makes a wish or something, right? Okay.
2: Yes.
1: I liked it. But it's suspenseful. It was good.
2: You're
1: okay.
2: Crazy, man. It was such a, and I take that back. It didn't cost $70 million. It cost $750,000.
1: Yeah, that's what I thought.
3: Wow.
1: And it made how much?
2: And it made $519 million.
1: Hold on a second. It cost $750,000 to make.
2: Come on.
1: That's genius.
2: Do that math.
1: They made a lot of money.
2: Do that math. These are some of the highest grossing movies of 2026. Minions and Monsters. Of course, the kids love the Minions movie.
3: Oh, yeah. Come on. Hands down.
2: We on, like, Minion movie number 18, it feel like, at this point. That movie made about $523 million.
3: Damn. Hell, the Minions got kids now.
2: You not wrong.
1: Baby Minions? Minion Junior?
3: They got kids.
2: Minion, you not wrong.
1: Minion Junior.
2: That is hilarious. How about this one, The Devil Wears Prada 2?
1: Yeah.
2: All the ladies, I feel like, wanted to go see The Devil Wears Prada. Damn near all of them, at least.
3: Right.
2: It made about $693 million. Yeah, I didn't realize that movie was as popular as it was. No lie, though.
1: Oh, yeah, it was.
2: Super Mario Galaxy movie, that one made about $1.1 billion.
1: Woo!
2: Now we in the B's.
3: Yeah.
2: Super Mario Brothers.
1: Damn.
2: Yep, Super Mario Brothers. Of course, everybody went and saw this when they dressed up. They listened to the soundtrack, the albums. Michael.
1: Yeah, that one. That is the biggest, what did they say?
2: Documentary.
1: Documentary film or something like that. Oh, no, is it a, no, bio.
2: Yeah, biopic.
1: Mm-hmm.
2: Yeah, biopic for a musical artist, right? $1.2 billion is what Michael made up until this point right now. Toy Story 5. I didn't realize they had that many.
1: Really?
2: Toy Story 5, they say, is in the top three of grossing movies this year. They say $1.14 billion. Toy Story 5 made. Folks are still is interested in Woody and Buzz Lightyear.
1: Okay.
2: Would not have guessed. The Odyssey came in at number two. The Odyssey at $1.75 billion, what it made this year.
1: Mm-hmm.
2: Can you guess? Any guesses?
1: Spider-Man.
2: What was the number one movie?
1: Spider-Man.
2: DD, you say Spider-Man.
1: I say
2: JJ?
1: Spider-Man.
2: You got a guess?
3: I'm going to say, why did we get mad again?
1: You get out of here.
3: Okay.
2: JJ will be correct. Why did we get mad again?
3: See that?
2: I'm kidding. DD, you are actually right. Spider-Man Brand New Day brought in $2.49 billion.
1: Dang.
2: At the box office this year. It is the highest grossing film of 2026. Mm. I thought that was insane, man, but
3: dang.
2: Marvel stay winning.
1: All right.
3: Trey, what was Camp Duval? It didn't make the list?
2: It didn't make the list. Camp Duval.
1: Duval.
2: They say it was the highest rated movie on Tubi. What I
3: Yo, yeah.
1: All right. Thank you for that, Trey. It's Didi in the morning.
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5: Good Tuesday morning. I'm Megan Vaselli with 6 News. We have a heads up this morning for drivers whose commute takes you through Ingham County. The Michigan Department of Transportation says southbound US 127 will shut down from I-69 to Lake Lansing Road so crews can safely make repairs to guardrails. The closure starts at 9:30 this morning and will wrap up around noon. The House of Promise will host its Beauty for Ashes Gala later tonight in Lansing. This community fundraiser is meant to celebrate life, healing, and the transformation for survivors of sex trafficking and severe sexual abuse. The nonprofit says guests will hear stories of resilience and hope while supporting programs that provide women a safe place to heal and rebuild their lives, which the House of Promise works to do with counseling, life skills development, and much more. For the latest news, weather, and sports, be sure to tune into 6 News, and we're always online at WLNS.com.
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9: I suffered from chronic knee, hip, and back pain for many years.
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12: My name is Asia, and I'm a doctor in Flint, Michigan. 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
22: Hey, Ben, Michigan. 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The CAAC Cup Championships are taking play this week for a number of our local high school boys soccer teams. Last night in the Silver Cup semifinals, DeWitt took down Grand Ledge 3-0, and Mason defeated Eaton Rapids 2-1, so it'll be the Panthers versus Bulldogs in the Silver Cup title game on Wednesday. The Gold Cup begins tonight. The first semifinal will be Hazlitt at Okemos, and then East Lansing plays at Lansing Eastern. The championship for the Gold Cup will be on Thursday. At the

0: with partly cloudy skies. Then for the day on Wednesday, highs are in the low 70s with mostly sunny skies, continuing our dry streak as we head through this week.
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4: Good morning. It's Dee Dee in the morning. We are going to get into our hot topics right now. Chris Rock got a lot of folks out here asking some questions about him. Did y'all hear why? We got to tell you. Let's get into it. Here we go.
5: Dropping more gossip with hot topics.
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5: Only on Dee Dee in the morning.
4: Okay. You know what, y'all? Why do we watch? We in a real different world. Anybody see the story about a whistleblower who exposed a guy in the Donald Trump administration? This guy had exposed that this, you know, what's his name? Howard Lutnick. Mm-hmm. Anybody see this? Was in the Epstein files. The guy who, the whistleblower who said it, they said he's been found dead.
7: Damn.
4: And he warned of retaliation in his last post before they claimed it was suicide. But he says, they said he exposed a lot of stuff in the Epstein files, and now the man's been found dead. Whoa, y'all, this is, then that means something's up, right? Anybody going
8: to? Yeah, it got to be.
4: When is the public going to demand an investigation? Never. When are we all going to say something's going on with this Epstein files that they don't want us to know and they killing people behind it?
7: Never.
4: Allegedly.
7: I do feel like as well, people think that you're still not going to get the proper answers even if they do an investigation. How you going to let them investigate themselves?
4: So we now know then our government and people associated with it are corrupt.
7: It's corrupt.
4: And there's nothing we can do about it.
7: Absolutely nothing.
4: See, this is what I kept saying, that we all got to stop fighting with each other. They're doing this on purpose. Like black, white, Hispanic, all of us, stop fighting with each other. We need to come together.
7: Yeah.
4: It's the big rich people who run the country that are doing this.
7: Yeah.
4: That are not the right ones.
7: How can we really trust them to investigate themselves?
4: Exactly.
7: Like, think about that, bro.
4: This is crazy, man.
7: But it's front and center now at this point.
4: Right.
7: Yeah.
4: It is. Let's talk about this, Chris Rock. Y'all saw this with Chris Rock?
7: Yeah, I did. See, over the weekend, Chris Rock went viral because he was talking about how he didn't help a friend that had got wrongly convicted after they were exonerated for the charges. He said that he regrets it, too.
9: One of my best friend's brothers went to jail for 19 years for a murder he didn't commit. Here's a weird thing.
10: Yeah.
9: His brother used to plead with me to pay for a lawyer for Roger, and I never did it. I always stay out of lawyers because it's so open-ended. I had the means to help him, and I didn't. And I don't know if we could have got him out or not, but still. So all that to say is I'm black. Black men get accused of shit they didn't do all the time. We let black men out of jail. We go, whoops, that black guy just did 30 years. Too bad. So I don't know. To answer your question, this is real when people get accused of things.
7: Yeah. That's your friend, though?
4: Yeah, that's what everybody's saying.
7: Like, you couldn't do that for your friend. I get that a lawyer can, like, be upwards of tens of thousands of dollars or whatever the case is, but your friend?
4: Mm-hmm.
7: Who would you do it for then?
4: Yeah.
7: My God.
4: Dang.
7: That's kind of true.
4: That's what everybody was saying, like, and I saw somebody say, we see why Will Smith slapped him. Somebody did, I promise you.
7: Stop it.
4: I said, no, you didn't. No, y'all didn't.
7: Leave him alone.
4: That's not right. All right. Let's move on. And then finally, they're saying this about women. You saw this, you guys? I guess they're saying now, women what? More women are choosing money, freedom, and a life without kids.
11: Ladies, you done put the to the side. Well, I'm trying to tell you something, honey. And you know, I understand. We have to be fruitful and multiply, or we have a little fun and something comes of it. But, you know, it just warmed my heart that y'all thought about y'all sister nurses. You told that man to unhand you. And now, there's nothing for us to do today but wait for you to walk through the door, because we ain't got number three patients for 15 living rooms. Ain't a patient in sight. And I may jinx it, whoop-de-doo. If I do, I'll come back and let you know. But for right now, I'm gonna praise him. Why they ain't number three pages on the whole one? I'm gonna leave y'all alone. But you know, to all the sisters that show restraint.
7: I heard that we having babies at an all-time low in this generation.
4: I heard that too.
7: So, yeah.
4: Don't nobody want to have them babies.
7: She said they don't push the thing to the side.
4: I keep thinking about Halle Berry wanted to have one so bad. Now they saying she didn't try to choke out one of her babies.
7: I saw that. Yeah.
4: Allegedly.
7: And she having baby daddy struggles.
4: Yeah,
7: baby
4: alleged.
7: Daddy issues.
4: Wow. Alleged. Everything's alleged. I'm going to do it like Tasha K. Everything's alleged on this show.
7: Oh, my God.
4: Even our names.
7: Shut up.
4: All right. Coming up, we're going to shut the show down next. It's Dee Dee in the morning.
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0: But the rap, no doubt. 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Play on, play on, play on, play on. Cause I like it. No diggity, no doubt. Yeah. Black Street Productions. We out, we out. Ride. We out, we out. We out.
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11: I'm Storm Tracker 6 meteorologist Katie Nicolau. Here with a look at your forecast. Today, high temperatures will be in the upper 60s with mostly sunny skies. Tonight, lows drop into the mid-50s with partly cloudy skies. Then for the day on Wednesday, highs are in the low 70s with mostly sunny skies, continuing our dry streak as we head through this week.
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wake up with Didi in the morning and get moving with Metro Malik on the way home. 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
10: I'm Storm Tracker 6 meteorologist Katie Nicolau. Here with a look at your forecast. Today, high temperatures will be in the upper 60s with mostly sunny skies. Tonight, lows drop into the mid-50s with partly cloudy skies. Then for the day on Wednesday, highs are in the low 70s with mostly sunny skies, continuing our dry streak as we head through this week.
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8: I'm Storm Tracker 6 meteorologist Katie Nicolau. Here's a look at your forecast. Today, high temperatures will be in the upper 60s with mostly sunny skies. Tonight, lows drop into the mid-50s with partly cloudy skies. Then for the day on Wednesday, highs are in the low 70s with mostly sunny skies, continuing our dry streak as we head through this week.
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1: Hey, what's poppin'? 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

0: Detroit, El Sayed runs around with Hassan Piker, a self-proclaimed socialist. 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
1: Back to a better time when lynchings were happening. 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
0: Here's Representative Karen Whitsett, an African-American leader in Detroit. 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
12: I'm Storm Tracker 6 meteorologist Katie Nicolau. Here with a look at your forecast. Today, high temperatures will be in the upper 60s with mostly sunny skies. Tonight, lows drop into the mid-50s with partly cloudy skies. Then for the day on Wednesday, highs are in the low 70s with mostly sunny skies, continuing our dry streak as we head through this week.
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1: Hey, what's poppin'? 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
9: I'm Storm Tracker 6 meteorologist Katie Nicolau. Here's a look at your forecast. Today, high temperatures will be in the upper 60s with mostly sunny skies. Tonight, lows drop into the mid-50s with partly cloudy skies. Then for the day on Wednesday, highs are in the low 70s with mostly sunny skies, continuing our dry streak as we head through this week.
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1: And Stacks 92.1, I messed up on my directions. Empire Motors has more than one location, and I would like for you to be at the one just north of Jolly for the car giveaway. I'm going to give you details about that down the line after SWV and Tyler the Creator. Here is Outkast featuring Killer Mike with the hits that power the party on Stacks 92.1.
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0: Just trust me.
1: 92-1. The hits that power the winning. All right, here's the dealio. There's two Empire Motors, and I was giving you directions to the incorrect one. Empire Motors on MLK, just north of Jolly Road. They're having a party this Saturday from 10 a.m. until 4 p.m., a day filled fun-filled excitement, activities, and stuff. But here's the big thing. They're giving away a car. They're giving away a green car. They're giving away a green Chevy Cruze. And but if you want to know details about that, come find me this Saturday from noon until 2. I'll be there playing some tunes from Stax 92.1, of course. And giving away some stuff. We'll have some activities. And then they're giving away a car. Where? I said what? Empire Motors at the one on MLK, just north of Jolly. All right. And they'll be there from 10 until 4. I'll be there from noon until 2. All right. Okay. I'm FIFO, first in, first out. So I haven't been to this Empire Motors. I'm looking forward to it. This is your Lansing local connection as you're moving with Metro Malik. Coming up down the line at Sierra on Stax 92.1.
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one. Thank you for moving with Metch Malik. I'm giggling because I'm remembering what JJ from the Sip 2Ps was talking about on the DD show this morning. Talk about love stuff and cuddle season. I'm going to remind you about that down the line after Janet Jackson and Jaquan. Here's the rest of development on Stax 92.1.

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0: hits up all the party. Thank you for moving with Metro Malik. I hope you're having a terrific Tool Tuesday. Please enjoy the weather. Good googly goop. I missed it yesterday. It looked nice, but I wasn't able to stand out in front of it. And know what I didn't miss this morning? I didn't miss JJ from The Sip talking about his love language list, which was goofy, but it was kind of endearing because he was talking about things that you do when you're in deep like with somebody, like poking them or throwing a blanket on them, or they were being super, super silly. And then Dee Dee's like, well, the only thing I heard was a kiss on the cheek was any kind of love language. So if you want to get the funny and the money, you got to check out Dee Dee each morning from 5 until 10 a.m. And you still have the hits that power the party all day, every day, and during their time. Coming up down the line, we got a little something from Tupac with the hits that power the party on Stacks 92.1.
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11: Mostly clear skies for us in mid-Michigan tonight, with those temperatures only dropping down into the 50s. The southwest wind will be keeping us a lot warmer than last night. Heading into tomorrow, those temperatures will be getting a little bit warmer into the low 70s. A lot more sunshine, not just tomorrow, but for the rest of the week. From Storm Tracker 6, I'm meteorologist Cole Engel.
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Stacks 92.1 with the Hits That Follow the Party coming up around the corner. Bobby Brown's going to have you dancing. Well, at least going to have me dancing because I remember that music video. Taught me how to dance. And then TLC, talking about if you want it, you got to get it. And here's T.I., that head nodder.

It's that foul of the party, Stacks 92.1. Thank you for moving with Metro Malik. Could you move with a new vehicle? Free. 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Free. I'm going to tell you about how you can possibly win a vehicle down the line after Joe and Kendrick Lamar. Here's Snoop Dogg on Stacks 92.1.

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1: This is that Paul, the Party Stacks 92.1. Thank you for moving with Metrolink. Let's get the location correctly. First of all, it is at Empire Motors on Saturday and MLK just north of Jolly Road on the east side of the road. Empire Motors is going to have a party from 10 a.m. until 4 p.m. They're going to have a food truck. They're going to have some promotion on vehicles. They're going to have activities throughout the day. They're having me come through from noon until 2. And that's somewhere around that time. They're giving away a Chevy Cruze, and I think it's green. So you don't want to miss that, but I told you the wrong location. Empire Motors has two locations. One is south and one is north on MLK, just north of Jolly Road. That's the one where you want to be Saturday from 10 until 4 with your possibility to win a new car. And come find me. We got some prizes and stuff to give away to you as well from Stacks 92.1.
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Here is Positive K, Stacks 92.1.

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Hey, thank you for moving with Metro Malik. 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
16: Mostly clear skies for us in mid-Michigan tonight with those temperatures only dropping down into the 50s. The southwest wind will be keeping us a lot warmer than last night. Heading into tomorrow, those temperatures will be getting a little bit warmer into the low 70s. A lot more sunshine, not just tomorrow, but for the rest of the week. From Storm Tracker 6, I'm meteorologist Cole Engel.
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Stacks 92.1, glad you're on that party train. Don't go anywhere around the corner. Prince is going to blow one on you. Uncle L's going to motivate you. And here's Tim's. Now, this song, I'm...

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Step Out of the Party Stacks 92.1. Thank you for moving with Metro Malik. All right, I got mixed feelings about this next headline, but what I want to say is warn your kids. The internet never dies. That could be good, bad, or indifferent, or not helpful at all. I'm going to share that with you down the line after we get a little something from Pimp Public Enemy in the weekend. Here's Bruno Mars, Stacks 92.1.

0: that part of the party. Thank you for moving with Metro Malik. Online stuff doesn't go anywhere. It stays around forever. Screenshots are a living historical document, whether you like it or not. And I'm not sure how I feel about this headline. I don't know what this person wrote to have this happen to them, but they were hired as a play-by-play announcer. Now, that's a difficult job. I've done that before. So that's pretty prestigious, in my opinion. But then he was fired on the same day. The Portland Trail Blazers hired this guy, I don't know what his name is, and then fired him the same day because they found a series of inappropriate social media posts. He was 15, though. Like, your brain's not even developed. You don't even know what life is about. You might be going along with this, you know, stuff and trying to figure it out and testing stuff. I remember I said something to my mother one day, and I'm not saying it because she ain't going to get me caught up. There was no recording devices. But I said something to my mother, and she looked at me, and she gave me that look. I took myself to my room, and I stayed there for the rest of the night. I'm telling you what. So I have mixed emotions about somebody getting in trouble as an adult about something they did as a kid. Like, I don't know how bad it was, but let your children know. Internet doesn't go anywhere. It lives on forever and ever and ever and ever. And the party train keeps on rolling and rolling and rolling and rolling. With the Loonies and Jamie Foxx on Stax 92.1.
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2: 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Also, if your money looking funny, we got you a chance with the come up with $1,000 minute game. 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

Paul the Party, thank you for moving with Metro Malik. Tombstone Pizza is offering limited edition kits that the pizza that nobody asked for, and they have candy corn to sprinkle on top of the pizza. I don't know if that's a prize, but if you are interested in winning a car, well, listen to me down the line after Barry White and Usher. Here's In Vogue on Stack 92.1. 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

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Thank you for moving with Metro Malik. 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That is the correct location, just north of Jolly Road on MLK. Empire Motors this Saturday is giving away a car. That's the big headline. On this Saturday from 10 a.m. till 4 p.m. on Empire Motors of Lansing on MLK, just north of Jolly Road. They will have a food truck, special promotion on vehicles, and activities throughout the day. I will be there from noon until 2, from noon until 2, and someone's going to win a Chevy Cruze. No purchase necessary to win. They're giving away a vehicle. And the last time they did that, they gave away everything, including paid the tax. So I don't know how that works mathematically and with the government, but they're giving away a car. So if you want to have a chance to get a new-to-you whip, slide on over to, where did I say? Empire Motors on MLK, just north of Jolly Road. They'll be there from 10 until 4. I'll be there from noon until 2. Let's get it on. Coming up down the line, we got a little something from Tupac on Stacks.

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17: Mostly clear skies for us in mid-Michigan tonight, with those temperatures only dropping down into the 50s. The southwest wind will be keeping us a lot warmer than last night. Heading into tomorrow, those temperatures will be getting a little bit warmer into the low 70s. A lot more sunshine, not just tomorrow, but for the rest of the week. From Storm Tracker 6, I'm meteorologist Cole Engel.
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The hits that follow the party stack, 92.1 Tupac coming through, motivating you. One of my favorite lines from Pac is, real homies help you get through. That's off of, what is that off of? Until the End of Time. Time keeps on rolling, coming up around the corner. The train is rolling with the SOS band and the Fugees. Here is Ray with Is That Power the Party. She's not married. Stacks 92.1.

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hits that pile of the party stacks 92.1. I found this headline that hits very close to home, and I want to share it with you. What are your thoughts? I'll tell you about it after Mary J. Blige and Leon Thomas. Here's Fat Joe and Ashanti.

0: One, there's that follow the party. Thank you for moving with Metro Malik. Seems to be all over the place. Some people love it, some people don't love it, and some people are using it, and some people are detesting it. It is AI. An artificial intelligent radio DJ is supposedly shooting to stardom in Los Angeles. But he, quotes, doesn't host solo. The bot, Sciotech, co-hosts with Geraldine G.G. Guzman on a Spanish language station. It's attracting a lot of attention, but some humans aren't happy about it. I would not want to lose my job. How'd you feel about the AI bot talking between stuff? Like, I don't know. Seems kind of weird to me. I don't want to live in a robot world. I like human connection. Here's connecting to JT, wants to rock you on Stax 92.1.
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1: The Hits That Pile, the Party Stacks 92.1. Thank you for moving with Metro Malik. Celebrated their 14th wedding anniversary on the 4th. This says they're married on the 19th. Anyway, JT and Jessica Biel, happily married still. So

0: Stax 92.1. Thank you for moving with Metro Malik, and thank you for lending me your ear. Here's the dealio. Keep pushing. Prepare for life. That's the thing that I know. That doesn't mean that you're a doomsday person, but life does things that life does, and it's not very kind. It's not very easy sometimes. You know, weather happens, accidents happens, wrecks happens. Sometimes things fall apart. So the best thing you can do is have preparation in order, and to make sure when something comes along that you can stay steady, stay rock steady. And stay moving forward and doing the things that you need to do to continue doing the things for yourself and those that you love around you. And I think we're not necessarily taught that. We're taught, like, prepare for things, but we're not taught exactly how to do that and what things need to go in line. Like, making sure, like, if you have one vehicle, that maybe you have a friend in line that says, hey, if my car breaks down, can you take me to work one day? Make sure maybe you have a couple extra pockets of food in the refrigerator just in case something goes down, and make sure you have some food that's not perishable just in case the electricity goes out. Just these little simple things that if you do these things and line them up, and it makes for a better way of getting through the bad stuff. And then make sure you have perfectly cool people around you to help support you as well, mentally, physically, emotionally, safety wise and living. I hope that for you. So I'll see you on the flip just after 3 as we prepare for tomorrow. Is this that power of the party? Sex 92.1. Go with love.
1: 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All right, hey, what's up, everybody? 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
14: Mostly clear skies for us in mid-Michigan tonight with those temperatures only dropping down into the 50s. The southwest wind will be keeping us a lot warmer than last night. Heading into tomorrow, those temperatures will be getting a little bit warmer into the low 70s. A lot more sunshine, not just tomorrow, but for the rest of the week. From Storm Tracker 6, I'm meteorologist Cole Engel.
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everyone. Thank you for moving with Metro Malik. Coming up around the corner, that party train is rolling with Tag Team, Nelly, Pitbull, Little John, and Jay-Z's coming through. When you hear all that, you know the Baker Boys are coming down the line, and that party train ain't stopping. Thank you for moving with Metro Malik on this terrific 2-2 Tuesday. I leave you with Cardi B on Stax 92.1.

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1: 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The Baker Boys are about to enter.
2: 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Welcome to the Baker Boys Show. Nick V and Eric V. Every day, we're going to sing a song. Sing along if you know the words.

0: Terrific Tuesday is in the building. Thank you for tuning on in. Eric V and Nick V.
1: Yeah, it's terrific for New York City. For those who are MCs or want to be an MC, guess what? Your mayor, who used to be an MC, is trying to give you some money to be a better rapper.
0: Right.
1: But do we need more MCs? I think we need more doctors or something positive, huh?
2: Back to the music with those Baker Boys. Baker Boys.
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4: We specifically said no, Cam.
1: Well, if you're in the New York City area and you happen to be an aspiring rapper, and you may not have the usual backing you do as a rapper because a lot of that money comes from the street, doing other stuff, illegal stuff, now your mayor is trying to help you out.
0: Yeah, well, he actually put out some music previously in his lifetime. And also, shouts out to Canada because they've been doing this for a long time.
1: Oh, yeah, they've been supporting artists for a long time.
0: Since the mid-2000s, I remember. Anyway, the New York City Mayor Zoran Mamdani joined Nas to discuss hip-hop roots and his future, keeping New York City at the center of the genre. In a new video shared online, Mamdani says that the city can't be content with simply being the birthplace of hip-hop. We want it to still be its home. And that means ensuring that the artists who create here are actually able to live here.
1: That's pretty cool. I mean, you can apply for it and you can get like, what, a grant. $10,000 grant to help your music career.
0: He warned that rising costs could turn art into a luxury good.
1: Whoa.
0: And limit future generations of creators.
1: Wow.
0: So this is a good thing, I believe, for people that are artists and they would like a little bit of help. I don't know how much $10,000 is going to do to help out.
1: You could buy some equipment. You could buy a new laptop. You could pay for some tracks from a producer.
0: All right.
1: You know what I mean?
0: You know how expensive it is to live in New York City?
1: Yeah.
0: Come on.
1: Well, you don't got to worry about that money for that. This is for your career.
0: Stacks 92.1.

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1: It's the Baker Boys, Eric V and Nick V right here. Coming up, there's a new movie called Wellfall. I seen the preview of it the other day.
0: And what was your first thought?
1: It looks nuts.
0: It looks nuts? In a good way, you're saying?
1: Yeah, it made me squirmish.
0: All right, well, this is happening in real life. Me and my wife talked about Jaws and back in the day how they made everybody afraid of the shark.
1: Oh, yeah, yeah.
0: Maybe that's what's happening with whales now.
1: No, I don't think so.
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21: Mostly clear skies for us in mid-Michigan tonight with those temperatures only dropping down into the 50s. The southwest wind will be keeping us a lot warmer than last night. Heading into tomorrow, those temperatures will be getting a little bit warmer into the low 70s. A lot more sunshine, not just tomorrow, but for the rest of the week. From Storm Tracker 6, I'm meteorologist Cole Engel.
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1: There's a new movie coming out. It's called Whalefall, and it's basically about this scuba diver that's out in the kelp. He's out there diving, and okay. he gets caught while this whale is trying to catch a squid. And the squid gets in the whale's mouth.
2: Okay.
1: And then the scuba diver gets trapped by the squid that gets pulled into the mouth.
2: To me, that's just the classic Moby Dick story. All right, so over the weekend, check this out. A container ship rescued four sailors